0: All right. Just a friend from Bismarck. All of a sudden, rain coming out of nowhere. Well, not coming out of nowhere, but all of a sudden just start downpouring like that. I was like, I could use a little old school positive song. I mean, it's not super positive, but it's Bismarcky. Anyway, top of the hour, take a look at the weather. In McGrath right now, 43 degrees. Tonight, showers, and then a chance of more showers. Lows around 38. In Anvik, 46 degrees. Tonight, showers are likely, and then a slight chance of more showers. Lows around 39, and still in that flood advisory. In Sleetmute, 49 degrees right now. Tonight, showers are likely. Lows around 36. And in Fairbanks, still no current temperature, but tonight, slight chance of showers. And then mostly cloudy after midnight. Lows around 41. So again, McGrath, 43 degrees now. Tonight, showers, and then a chance of some more showers after midnight. Lows around 38. All right, that is it for the weather for now. Up next, I'm going to keep it going for the next song, just to keep it a little more upbeat. I haven't heard this song in a while. Here's some Musical Youth.
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Christopher Cross with Sailing. It is just about 4:30. Got the weather here in McGrath, 43 degrees right now. Tonight, showers and then a chance of more showers after midnight. Lows around 38. Tomorrow, a chance of more showers in the afternoon. Highs around 54. And tomorrow night, a slight chance of thunderstorms and then mostly cloudy after midnight. Lows around 37. In Anvik, 46 degrees right now. Cylinder flood advisory. Tonight, showers are likely and then a slight chance of some more showers after midnight. Lows around 39. Tomorrow, chance of showers again and then showers are likely later in the afternoon. Highs around 51. Tomorrow night, showers likely again and then a chance for more showers after midnight. Lows around 37. In Sleet Mute, 49 degrees right now. Tonight, showers are likely. Lows around 36. Tomorrow, same thing. Showers, highs around 48. And tomorrow night, a chance of showers. Lows around 34. In Fairbanks, still no current temperature. But tonight, a slight chance of showers and then mostly cloudy after midnight. Lows around 41. Tomorrow, mostly sunny skies, highs around 61. And tomorrow night, partly cloudy, lows around 39. So again, McGrath, 43 degrees right now. Tonight, showers and then a chance of more showers after midnight, lows around 38. Sunset, going to be 11:35 p.m. Sunrise, 4:58 a.m. All right, come next, got some Rascals.

All right, Redbone, come and get your love. I don't know, I'm getting a little yacht rocky, but you know, I'm okay with it. Maybe it'll bring the sun back. Anyway, it is 4:45. Got some messages here. The city of McGrath is updating their website, so if you have property or vehicles for sale or rent, local services to offer or other community announcements, please contact Mickey at the city office to get it on the website. A dental hygienist will be in Nicolai June 8th through the 12th. You can schedule an appointment by calling the clinic. The McGrath School is hiring for the 2026-2027 school year. They are looking for a driver. No CDL is required, but you must be at least 21 years old. They're also looking for a cook, and you must be at least 18 years old. For either position, you need to have a high school diploma or GED. A background and reference check is required. You can talk to Matt Shelbourne in McGrath for more information. MNVC is hiring for several positions as well. Janitor, tribal administrator, elder, cook, VPSO, on-call labor pool applicants, and substitute cook. Reach out to MNVC for full job descriptions and to apply. Gaskill's membership drive will be June 15th through the 20th. We'll have trivia. We will have games, an open house June 18th. And Midnight Sun Bingo on June 20th. More details to come. All right, that is it for messages. Up next, I got some Hall & Oates.

All right, Brandy from the Looking Glass. I'm not saying the weather loves Yarok, but I'm just saying, since I've been playing Yarok, I see a little sun out there. I'm just saying. Anyway, it's Glenn. I'm going to get out of here for the day. Paul will be on at 7 a.m. tomorrow with your country music, your information, all the good stuff. Coming up next, if I'd be Alaska News Nightly, and I'll be back at 3 o'clock tomorrow. Until then, I'm going to leave you guys with one more from Player Baby Come Back. You guys have a great night, and I will see you tomorrow. Bye.

0: Alaska has seen skyrocketing gas prices driven by the war in Iran. Communities in the western part of the state that have been burning last year's fuel are bracing for their own energy crisis as they anticipate what could be an even more drastic spike with the arrival of the first barges of the spring. KYUK's Evan Erickson reports.
1: As the Yukon-Kuskokwim Delta emerges from a long winter that strained fuel stores, the arrival of the first barges of the season might typically be cause for celebration. But this year, it's cause for anxiety. Suppliers have told customers to expect price increases driven by the war in Iran of at least several dollars per gallon on the millions of gallons of diesel and gasoline that flow into the region annually. In the hub of Bethel, city manager Lori Strickler says she's budgeting for a 30% increase in fuel costs for the city over the next year. She's looking for municipal buildings that can be closed and ways to move employees into shared spaces. It's a difficult process because she still has no idea how much prices will jump, and suppliers have an incentive to keep this information private.
2: We don't know what it's going to look like, but we do know that once that last barge hits, our costs are locked in.
1: Strickler says the city will likely receive its first of multiple bulk fuel shipments in June. With the fall freeze-up, Bethel and dozens of communities across the region will be locked into prices and left to deal with the impacts.
2: Everything's just going to increase, and to what extent, no one that I have talked to knows.
1: The global oil market and the quotes that fuel suppliers are giving rural Alaska customers are both changing rapidly as the Strait of Hormuz remains effectively shut down. But Western Alaska diesel and gasoline prices that were locked in last year by the key suppliers, Crowley, Vitus, Delta Western, and Top Fuel, have held relatively steady. In Bethel and in nearby villages, that price hovers around $7 or $8 a gallon, and in some coastal communities it tops $9 a gallon. Upriver from Bethel, fuel rates are expected to increase by at least 50% at the three-school Ubiet School District, according to Superintendent Scott Ballard.
3: I've been talking to Crowley for, well over a month and a half now, and it's ugly.
1: Ballard says Crowley recently quoted him a price roughly $2.50 more per gallon than last year's bulk fuel order. It would cost the already cash-strapped district an additional $500,000. Ballard says he's waiting to pull the trigger on the order, hoping for even a small decrease in price that could save the district thousands of dollars.
3: The best thing would have been to anticipate that this war was going to start and order the fuel back in January, February.
1: At the much larger Lower Kuskokwim School District, Superintendent Andrew Hannibal Anderson says the district is budgeting for an 80% increase in fuel costs for its nearly two dozen village schools. Like the Ubiet School District, Anderson says LKSD still hasn't confirmed the price it will pay or how it might adjust its budget to account for the massive cost. Power utilities are also bracing for a hit. Alaska Village Electric Cooperative President Bill Stamm says the power provider that serves 58 rural communities is anticipating at least a 50% fuel cost increase. Stamm says if families can't afford fuel, it'll strain both household budgets and regional utility capacity.
4: What does rural Alaska look like in the spring when people haven't been able to afford heating fuel, so they've been running up their electric bill, keeping their house warm, and they get to the springtime and realize, well, now I've got a $10,000 bill for my electric.
1: Fuel shipped in by barge also has a direct impact on the small air carriers that serve Western Alaska. Ryan Air Director of Stations Justin Polais says the carrier recently instituted its first ever fuel surcharge on passenger flights out of Anchorage to offset a doubling in the price of jet fuel. He says a similar fuel price jump is likely around the corner for the smaller planes that deliver essential mail and freight to dozens of remote communities.
5: We're preparing ourselves for fuel price across Western Alaska, all our bush locations, to double in price. There's a real chance we might operate at a loss or break even, depending on what the fuel's going to look like. And it might be like that for a considerable amount of time.
1: Polais says what's mostly on his mind are the roughly 80 employees he oversees.
5: I'm worrying about their being able to heat their homes, fuel their cars, all my village agents in 73 villages fueling up their four-wheeler to meet the plane. Going to affect every aspect of life in Western Alaska.
1: The costs for rural families that are already struggling to shore up their communities against severe environmental impacts or actively pursuing relocation could be staggering. According to the Alaska Center for Energy and Power at the University of Alaska Fairbanks, even a $2 a gallon increase in fuel costs would add an average annual financial burden of $2,400 for every Western Alaska resident. But high oil prices have also created a short-term windfall for the state's finances, and the state is looking at ways it can help. On Wednesday, the legislature passed an operating budget with more than $50 million in funding for measures aimed at energy relief and fuel affordability. But in Western Alaska, it may be less about the day the governor signs the budget and more about the day the first barge hits. In Bethel, I'm Evan Erickson.
0: Air travelers trying to fly out of Anchorage have found themselves stuck in unusually long lines heading into the Memorial Day weekend. The Transportation Security Administration says the delays are due to intermittent outages with its X-ray screening equipment at Ted Stevens Anchorage International Airport. Airport spokesperson Lex Yelverton says air travelers should arrive 2 to 3 hours before their departure time.
6: TSA is actively working to address the current situation. However, extended wait times are expected to continue throughout the day and may persist into Friday.
0: Technicians are looking into the X-ray machine issues, and airport staff are working to minimize the long wait times, according to the TSA. Yelverton says the airport will share updates on its social media channels. Still to come on Alaska News Nightly, a new Anchorage exhibit brings visitors on board an Arctic research vessel.
7: I said to myself, what if we bring the Sekuliak into the museum?
0: That's ahead. Stay with us.
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0: The Alaska Department of Law has voided regulations aimed at restricting the Area M commercial salmon fishery. The State Board of Fisheries passed the regulations in February, and they were quickly challenged in a lawsuit filed by the Aleutians East Borough, the Native Village of Unga, and two commercial fishing groups. They argued the regulations could not be enforced because the Board of Fisheries violated state ethics laws while adopting them. The groups dropped the lawsuit Wednesday after the state revoked the new rules, with both sides agreeing to end the case. Area M has long been at the center of a fight over salmon conservation in western Alaska, where low chum and chinook returns have led to major restrictions on subsistence fishing. The five regulations approved by board members at their February meeting would have reduced when and where commercial salmon harvesters could fish in the South Alaska Peninsula, commonly called Area M. They would have also added closures tied to Chinook salmon harvests. The borough and other plaintiffs, including the Native Village of Unga, argued that some of the board's votes were invalid due to undisclosed conflicts of interest and that some of the board members should not have participated in the vote. The issue has divided fishing groups across Alaska for decades. Subsistence harvesters in western Alaska, most notably Native communities in the Yukon-Kuskokwim region, have raised alarm over dismal salmon returns. They say the intercept fishery in Area M has contributed to poor returns in their region and led to closures that threaten their entire way of life. Area M fishermen and local officials say the restrictions would hurt fishing communities without doing much to help salmon returns. In a Wednesday statement, the Aleutians East Borough called the state's action a complete victory.

0: A bill that would change the scope of an Alaska sexual assault law passed through the legislature Wednesday as part of a 10-bill package. Specifically, it alters a law that criminalizes sexual assault by a medical provider. KTOO's Yvonne Crumry has more.
1: Democratic Juneau Representative Sarah Hannon's bill comes after a high-profile sexual assault trial in the capital city that ended with two acquittals and 14 charges declared mistrials in September. The case involves more than a dozen former patients, predominantly Alaska Native women, who accused chiropractor Jeffrey Foltz of sexual assault under the guise of medical care while he worked at Southeast Alaska Regional Health Consortium in Juneau. As it stands now, a key part of the legal definition of sexual assault by a medical provider requires that the alleged victim isn't aware of sexual contact happening in the moment. That's what Hannon's bill would change, which she calls a loophole in the law. If signed into law by Governor Mike Dunleavy, that stipulation would be removed. That means sexual contact by a medical provider during the course of treatment will be considered assault regardless of the patient's awareness. However, the change can't be applied to the charges in the ongoing case against Foltz. After the bill's passage on Wednesday afternoon, Hannon gave thanks to someone who's been testifying on behalf of the bill since it was introduced earlier this year, Saithin Jamie Ann Hasselquist.
2: She has demonstrated great resiliency and courage to come forward, and I want to thank and acknowledge her. The updates to this bill do not impact her case. Her charges have been dismissed. The law is not retroactive, but she is advocating to make sure that future victims aren't created by cases that can't be prosecuted.
1: Hasselquist is one of Foltz's former patients. She testified against Foltz during the 2025 trial, and the charges associated with her accusations were the two the jury declared not guilty. It's unclear if the loophole was a factor in the dismissals. Jurors' reasons aren't made public. But shortly after the jury returned its verdict last fall, the judge in the case dismissed one of the remaining charges, and the reason he gave does involve the loophole. Judge Larry Wolford ruled that one of the alleged victim's testimony didn't match the existing legal definition of the charge for sexual assault by a medical provider. The acquittal order said the charge was dismissed because she was aware that the contact she received was, quote, sexual and that it was not a part of legitimate medical treatment, unquote. And changing that loophole was the heart of Hannon's bill. Hasselquist, the former patient, says she's been fighting for the change since her charges were acquitted, and this bill passing out of the legislature will allow her to rest. She says she hopes it also brings a bit of peace to the women whose charges are still active and may be retried.
3: I consistently, through my testimonies, have sent strength out to the women who are still involved in this case. And again, I know that this isn't going to help them in their case, but I hope that it brings some sort of justice to them in knowing that this loophole is closed.
1: And the remaining 13 charges against Foltz may still be retried, but the court has not been able to schedule a second trial yet. In Juneau, I'm Yvonne Crumry.
0: Firefighters have cut a line around a 15-acre wildfire south of Delta Junction to keep it from spreading. But it took a couple of days for 8 smoke jumpers, 2 fire crews, and local volunteer firefighters to prevent the Sawmill Creek fire from spreading. KUAC's Tim Ellis reports.
4: State Forestry and Fire Protection Division spokesperson Sam Harrell said the fire started Monday when high winds kicked up embers from an old burn near the northern portion of the Delta Agricultural Project, about 25 miles southeast of town.
5: Winds did carry that fire into the forested state land at the north end of the agriculture project there. That same evening, there were passing storm cells, and that really helped to scatter embers from the fire also.
4: On Tuesday, high winds again kicked up embers on the eastern edge of the fire, but the crews from White Mountain and the Tanana Chiefs region knocked it down. A forestry news release said they continued working Wednesday on widening the saw line and laying down more hose. Harrell said they had to move carefully through the area to avoid injuries from falling trees.
5: The real concern is the fire weakened trees and the winds bringing those trees down on firefighters working in the area. They really need to be cautious about that.
4: He said the smoke jumpers were sent back to their base on Fort Wainwright on Tuesday after they and the two crews completed cutting a line around the fire and putting out hot spots across the Gerstle River ignited by embers from the main fire.
5: We always want to free up the smoke jumpers because they're a very valuable asset, and we always want to have them ready to go to the next emerging fire.
4: Harrell said the firefighters will continue extinguishing hotspots within the perimeter. The two crews will continue putting out the hotspots while monitoring the area around the fire because it's burning in a high-priority area with dozens of homes, farms, and livestock herds.
5: It's going to take a while because this is a 100% suppression fire. They're going to make sure that there's no heat, no smoke, no nothing left on this fire.
4: Harrell said they'll be watching closely for any other hotspots that may be kicked up by winds that are forecast for today and Friday. He said the Forestry Division has suspended burn permits in the Delta area and in three areas around Fairbanks. The wildfires in the Delta Ag Project and in two military training areas near Fort Greely and Eielson Air Force Base were the first that state and federal firefighting agencies have responded to so far in the region in the 2026 fire season. In Delta Junction, I'm Tim Ellis.
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0: A new exhibit at the Anchorage Museum takes visitors inside an Arctic research vessel. Since opening last week, it's given guests a chance to glimpse what it's like to study the Arctic marine ecosystem. Alyona Nyden with the Alaska Desk has more.
1: Rachel Bosenberg is associate curator at the Anchorage Museum. She's walking under a tall crane with deep blue all around her.
2: So you enter here through the stern of the vessel, and you can see the different science instruments that folks would use on the back.
1: Bosenberg is given a tour of the new exhibition called Arctic Marine Science, Sikuliak to Shore, which brings the audience aboard a replica of the research vessel, Sikuliak. After boarding the ship, visitors pass the lab and dining area and make their way onto the bridge. Here, the captain's chair faces an array of monitors showing various marine conditions and a ceiling-high projector screen with a vast ocean that changes from stormy swells to chunks of pancake ice.
2: We're looking off the bow of Sikuliak, which visitors at this point have walked through the whole ship.
1: Sikuliak is operated by the University of Alaska Fairbanks and owned by the National Science Foundation. Each year, dozens of scientists from across the country and the world board the vessel to traverse the northern waters off Alaska's coast and study the Arctic. They collect samples from the seafloor, send remotely operated vehicles to the least accessible parts of the ocean, and deploy hydrophones to record sounds of marine mammals. Brendan Smith is the communications director at the North Pacific Research Board that funds many projects run from the vessel. He dreamed up the idea for the exhibition.
3: I think it was around 2020 when I said to myself, what if we bring the Sikuliak into the museum? How do we do that? How do we give people an experience that makes them feel like they're out at sea?
1: Smith says the result is an immersive experience focused on how the ship is used to study the environment and the people who bring that knowledge to life. The replica includes microscope station to look at plankton, a gallery of Arctic-themed illustrations, and sketching tables for children and adults. Smith, who attended the exhibit's opening, says it blends science and art.
3: It was beautiful. Seeing science, seeing how people can learn about the science, but also appreciating the beauty in plankton and diatoms and creatures that are so tiny that you need a microscope to see. And when you see them, you're just like, I can't believe there are things like that in the ocean.
1: And there is a station with Arctic soundscapes.
2: That's a bowhead whale.
1: Bosenberg with the museum says these are the sounds that scientists gather using hydrophones they deploy from the real vessel.
2: And the personal favorite, the otherworldly sounding bearded seal.
1: She says that another big part of the exhibition is the community-focused gallery that shows how scientists collaborate with coastal communities and indigenous knowledge holders to look at the changing environment.
2: Everything is interconnected, and every part matters, every voice matters.
1: Harmony Jade Sugik-Wainer is an indigenous scholar from Naknek in southwest Alaska. She consulted on the exhibition and suggested curators include what Arctic research means for Alaska Native people who are a part of the ecosystem.
4: We see a lot of big graphs about climate change and the extent of sea ice and those big global processes, but we don't see the joy of living our culture in coastal Alaska and river Alaska.
1: The exhibition runs through April 2027 on the first floor of the Anchorage Museum. There are also science demonstrations and activities on Thursday and Saturday afternoons. In Anchorage, I am Alyona Nyden.
0: And that's all for this edition of Alaska News Nightly. If you missed any of tonight's stories, we're online at alaskapublic.org and wherever you get your podcasts. We had reports tonight from Eric Stone, Yvonne Crumry, and Alex Solomon in Juneau, Evan Erickson in Bethel, Michaela Finnerty and Alona Nyden in Anchorage, Theo Greenlee in Atka, and Tim Ellis in Delta Junction. If you want to send us a news tip, question, or comment, email us at news@alaskapublic.org. Our audio engineer is Crystal Hyde, Kirsten Dobroth is our producer, and I'm Casey Grove. Good night.
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0: AI company Anthropic claims a new model it introduced last month is so powerful it is too dangerous to release to the public. It's called Claude Mythos, and it has raised concerns from top banking officials. Our colleagues Darian Woods and Waylon Wong over The Indicator ask, are bank accounts still safe in this era of rapidly advanced AI?
1: The new AI model, Claude Mythos, is in some ways a typical language model. It wasn't fundamentally different from a chatbot trained to answer general questions or write lines of code like Anthropic's other Claude models or ChatGPT.
2: But when Anthropic was testing Claude Mythos, people in the company, like Michael Moore, started getting concerned. He heads up the company's cybersecurity products.
3: It showed a really advanced capability of chaining together individual vulnerabilities into an exploit that was potentially really dangerous.
2: He means that Mythos could find multiple lines of code that, on their own, weren't hugely problematic, but together could leave the software exposed. It's like if a thief could break into your apartment block's front gate and your building's front door and your apartment unit's lock.
3: It was the first time that if we just were to release the model out into the public, we were concerned that the scale of AI would allow offensive actors to actually go break into systems at an unprecedented rate.
1: So Anthropic gave special access to Mythos to only a small group of companies. This was to allow them to fix their software before Mythos had a wider release. Anthropic called it Project Glasswing.
2: At first, there was only one named financial institution given early access, JP Morgan. Later, Bank of America was too. That's two out of America's 4,000 banks.
1: Should people be worried about their life savings potentially disappearing from their bank accounts?
3: I'm really excited to see the work that's being done to patch as many vulnerabilities as possible so that it doesn't come to a moment of strong concern for most people. Hopefully, it's a little bit kind of like what Y2K turned out to be. It was really not much.
1: This drive to help patch up the world's software is partly why Anthropic released its next product. Later in April, Claude released a special tool just for finding and fixing software vulnerabilities.
2: A skeptic might say this is convenient timing.
1: What do you say to critics who might argue that Anthropic is creating the problem it's charging people money to solve?
3: It's a good question. Cloud security is really about looking at code bases that have been around for decades. Those kind of bugs are the things that we expect AI to find in the future. And that's why patching them using AI is so important now. As we move and continue to evolve as an industry and more code is written by AI, we definitely expect the security of the industry to get better.
2: But other cybersecurity experts aren't as confident. Rachel Greenstadt is a computer science professor at New York University. She points out that less experienced developers are vibe coding software.
4: People are able to write much more complex things much quicker that they don't understand, that the AI doesn't understand. And this is an opportunity for whole new classes of bugs.
2: There are AI models available out there that are already roughly as capable as Claude Mythos. In fact, an open model found a bug lurking in an old operating system.
1: To Rachel, we are in a new, faster era, but not one that brings challenges that are fundamentally different from what we've tackled before.
2: Waylon Wong.
1: Darian Woods, NPR News.
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1: McGrath Native Village Council is one of KSKO's biggest supporters, from its business membership to its unwavering support of our annual Back to Bluegrass Festival. MNVC is constantly showing up. 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
2: Welcome to Native America Calling. I'm Sean Spruce. A federal appeals court judge agreed with the Winnebago Tribe of Nebraska that the Native American Graves Protection and Repatriation Act does apply to the remains of children buried at Carlisle Indian School, which falls under the U.S. Army's jurisdiction. Meanwhile, as the Trump administration pushes metals and minerals mining, tribes' rights are being ignored, according to a new report examining lithium mining in Nevada. We'll discuss this legal NAGPRA win and the mining boom in Nevada after the news.

0: This is National Native News. I'm Brian Bull, sitting in for Jill Freitas. A South Dakota board is pausing a hearing on a uranium exploration project in an area considered sacred to regional Native American tribes. Megan O'Brien of South Dakota Searchlight explains.
1: The board was in its third day of a hearing on an application by Clean Nuclear Energy Corporation and its Canada-based parent company, Nexus Uranium. The entities applied for a permit to drill near Craven Canyon, 7 miles north of Edgemont, South Dakota. The board went into a private session to discuss legal matters. When board members emerged, they announced the hearing would be adjourned until further notice. They did not give further details. Meanwhile, a project opponent has filed a federal lawsuit against the board, the state, and the company seeking the permit. The lawsuit alleges violations of due process, citing concerns about language interpretation and a heavy law enforcement presence at the hearing. The state board failed to provide a Lakota interpreter for the first day of the hearing after promising to make one available. Lakota-speaking tribes formerly controlled the Black Hills as part of the Great Sioux Reservation. There is ancient Native American art on the walls of Craven Canyon near the proposed drilling site. Neither the state officials nor the company proposing the drilling immediately responded to South Dakota Searchlight's request for comment. For National Native News, I'm Megan O'Brien.
0: Today in Lake Andy, South Dakota, an estimated 200 people are expected to walk in honor of missing and murdered Indigenous women and relatives. While it's the seventh such event, it'll be the first one since its founder died. Last September, Sharon Assatoyer, founder of the Native American Community Board, died. She was an advocate for preventing violence against women and launched the first honor walk in 2018. Florence Hare is the interim executive director of the NACB. She says the walk will begin and end in Lake Andes City Park.
2: We're not protesting. We're just walking to bring awareness. We're going to walk by the sheriff's office. We're not going to walk onto his property. And then we're also going to walk by the courthouse.
0: Hare says there are many unsolved cases in South Dakota, and that includes the Lake Andes area. She says for years there has been suspicions that certain parts of town were especially dangerous. This includes an old U.S. Army facility by Fort Randall Dam.
3: Sometimes our women would go missing, and it was because they were hanging around down there. So there is a very long history of MMIW. Our grandmothers, they would sit us down and say, don't go by that place, it's bad. You could go missing, you know, they'll take you and that's it, you're gone.
0: Hare adds that there's been much mistrust between the Native community and local law enforcement.
2: We are just in an area where there's no oversight on law enforcement or what happens out here. It's like the wild, wild west.
0: There will be mention of Assatoyer during the event, but Hare says the focus will be on the MMIW and MMIR cases. Other events organized by the NACB will honor Assatoyer in good time, she says. As for the turnout, she expects about 150 Native people and 50 allies. Of the 102 missing persons cases in the South Dakota Missing Persons Clearinghouse, 65 are Native people. That's almost two-thirds of the total cases. And the first Native person to travel in space visited students and other guests yesterday at the Shoshone-Bannock Hotel and Event Center in Fort Hall, Idaho. KIFI Local News 8 reports that John B. Harrington, a citizen of the Chickasaw Nation of Oklahoma, discussed his three spacewalks and visit to the International Space Station in 2022. The Native astronaut has Idaho connections and graduated from Aviation Officer Candidate School in 1984, then joined the Astronaut Corps in 1996. Harrington said he used to sit in a cardboard box and dream of going to the moon. He shared his story and took questions from Shoshone-Bannock students. This is National Native News. I'm Brian Bull in the KLCC studios in Eugene, Oregon.
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6: This is Native America Calling. I'm Sean Spruce. The U.S. government and private mining corporations are ignoring the rights of tribes to free, prior, and informed consent when it comes to lithium mining in Nevada. That's according to a new report by Amnesty International. The report comes as the Trump administration continues to fast-track metals and minerals extraction for energy storage, which has created a mining boom in the state. Now tribes are having to weigh how every new proposal could impact their communities. We'll talk about that later in the hour. But first, the Fourth Circuit U.S. Court of Appeals agreed with the Winnebago Tribe of Nebraska that the Native American Graves Protection and Repatriation Act, or NAGPRA, applies to remains buried at the Carlisle Indian Industrial School, which is under the jurisdiction of the U.S. Army. We'll learn more about what that could mean for future repatriation work at former federal boarding schools and elsewhere. As always, listeners can join this conversation. Call us at 1-800-996-2848. That number is also 1-800-99-NATIVE. Joining us first today is Cooley Brown. He is the chairman of the Winnebago Tribe of Nebraska. Chairman Brown, hello and welcome to Native America Calling.
7: Hello, good afternoon. Thanks for having me.
6: It's a pleasure to have you on the show, sir. And I want to begin talking about just the length of time here that has elapsed. How long now have you folks been working to repatriate the remains of these two children who died there at Carlisle about 125 years ago?
7: Oh, since about 1990.
6: Now, their names were Samuel Gilbert and Edward Hensley. What can you tell us about these two boys? What do we know?
7: It's just pretty basic that they were shipped off to that school a century ago. And, you know, as history tells it, that's just the way history is, and we believe it, we saw it, and we understand it.
6: Right, yeah.
7: And it was really a sad thing.
6: Mm-hmm. Yeah, I know a lot of our listeners would be able to relate to that, have relatives and former family members that might have experienced similar tragedies in their lives. What were the major challenges here to these repatriation efforts, Chairman?
7: Well, I can't say that we were actually in a court with our NARF friends, but they got it accomplished for us along with our general counsel legal team that from Big Fire Law Firm, that's part of our organization, the Winnebago Tribes.
6: Chairman, thank you for kicking us off here and helping us frame this topic for our discussion. I want to bring Beth Margaret Wright into the fold now. She joins us from Boulder, Colorado, where she is a senior staff attorney for the Native American Rights Fund. She's Laguna Pueblo, and she's been on the show many times. Welcome back, Beth.
8: Thank you. Thanks for having me.
6: Last week, the Fourth Circuit U.S. Court of Appeals sided with the Winnebago Tribe of Nebraska. Of course, we have Chairman Cooley Brown on the show who can walk us through some of those topics. But what does this mean now going forward with regard to future repatriation work and also the remains of these two children from 125 years ago?
8: Yeah, thanks, Sean. I'll start by just talking a little bit about Samuel and Edward. As the chairman mentioned, Samuel and Edward were sent to Carlisle in 1895 by the U.S. Army. They died because of their time there. They were buried there, they were exhumed there, and reburied there, all without consent of the tribe or their families. And for years, the Army has said that NAGPRA is not applicable to the return of these children's remains from Carlisle and the return of other children's remains from Carlisle. And Winnebago brought this lawsuit to enforce its NAGPRA rights. but to also ensure that Samuel and Edward could be brought home under the law that was passed for this very reason. So this ruling ensures that the tribe has the ability to bring home Samuel and Edward under NAGPRA because of how the Army and the United States have treated these children's remains over the last 125 years.
6: All right, Beth. And tell us more as to why previously those in charge there at Carlisle or the property with which Carlisle rests on now felt that they were not beholden to NAGPRA.
8: Yeah, so the Army for generations has said that NAGPRA does not apply to the return of these specific remains because these remains are not holdings or collections. That's a specific term in NAGPRA. But basically, the Army is saying because these remains are buried remains, NAGPRA does not apply to the return of these types of remains. But as the tribe and others have long argued, it does not matter whether these remains are buried. What matters is that these remains are held by a federal agency without consent of the tribe or the families. And that's exactly the remedy that NAGPRA was enacted for, to ensure that remains that were taken from a tribe held involuntarily by a United States agency can be returned under the statute.
6: Beth, what was your initial reaction when you learned that the court would agree with you and also the Winnebago Tribe of Nebraska? Were you surprised at the ruling?
8: We were really happy to see the ruling from the Fourth Circuit. We had lost the motion to dismiss at the district court, and we were thrilled that the Fourth Circuit went so was so thorough in its analysis of the tribe's arguments.
6: Thanks, Beth. Chairman Brown, how about you? What was your reaction to the ruling along with other tribal citizens?
7: It was a good victory that day. It really felt good. To be selfish, it felt good that we'd be able to bring our own ancestors home after that, and there's still a little work that needs to be done. But again, we're very thankful and happy with the help of our friends from NARF, Beth Wright and Jason Cyril.
6: Chairman, what can you tell us about that process to bring the remains of these two tribal citizens home? About what's the timeline in terms of when that can occur?
7: Well, what we're told is now there's a 45 days to appeal it. So then that date will be June 29th, and we still have a little time, and it's not really a cut and clear victory, so we have to wait until that day, until the U.S. Army, if they file appeal.
6: Okay. Beth, do you anticipate that there will be an appeal filed?
8: We can't say either way. The chairman's right that there's 45 days for the United States petition for rehearing in front of the entire Fourth Circuit. So we're hopeful that the Army will do the right thing and just recognize that the tribe has NAGPRA rights here, and all the tribe is trying to do is bring home two of its children who have not been home in 125 years.
6: Mm-hmm. Chairman, what about the families of these two children? Are they involved in the conversations at all or any of the negotiations? I'm just interested in knowing about the direct relations that these two children would still have there in the community.
7: Yes, we had a delegation that went out to Washington, D.C. And the family members were there. They escorted some of our tribal council members. And that took place in September of 2025. And the direct family members were there of one of the children. And that was a good day for them. And I'm sure they're pleased today that we're just a little bit and a big step closer.
6: Yeah, I'm sure they are. Yeah, that's good to know. It makes me happy to hear that. Beth, this has been called and described as a major legal win. Tell us more about the precedent that this decision sets for repatriation work going forward in the future. And I'm really thinking about other former federally run boarding schools all across Indian Country. There's so many of them out there.
8: Yeah, there are. This ruling is very specific to Carlisle Cemetery. The court really picked up on the specific facts as applied to Samuel and Edward. Those facts, as I mentioned, were that Samuel and Edward were not buried by their families. They were not buried in accordance with tribal customs or traditions. They were moved by the United States Army years after they were buried, again, without consent from the families or the tribe. So there are very specific facts here. But that does not mean that this ruling does not apply to other situations that have similar facts to Carlisle.
6: We have Chairman Cooley Brown of the Winnebago Tribe of Nebraska kicking off our show today here. Also, Beth Margaret Wright, who is a senior staff attorney with the Native American Rights Fund. And we're going to take a short break and we will come back. We have other guests on the show as well, and we're going to talk about another issue that has occurred with regard to lithium mining in Nevada. So we're going to tackle two topics today on Native America Calling. And I hope you're enjoying the show so far. And if so, give us a call. Let us know. And also chime into this conversation. What are your thoughts with regard to NAGPRA and the Native American Graves Protection and Repatriation Act? In the past, most of us always think of NAGPRA applying specifically to museum shelves or boxed collections. But now with this new ruling, here we have these remains of children from the Winnebago Tribe of Nebraska that were buried at Carlisle Indian School 125 years ago. And this is a game changer here going forward in terms of now these remains are subject to the NAGPRA Act. So stay with us. We'll take a short break. We'll come back, and we've got the phone lines open for any of you who would like to join us now. Let's get some calls going here. 1-800-996-2848. Once again, that number, 1-800-996-2848.

0: 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The couple joins us to discuss fitness, entrepreneurship, parenthood, and healthy masculinity on the next Native America Calling.
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0: 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I'm Sean Spruce, and we're talking right now about a recent court decision on NAGPRA applying to remains buried at Carlisle Indian Boarding School located in Pennsylvania. You can join us with your comments, with your questions, with your insights. 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That is 1-800-99-NATIVE. We have Beth Margaret right on the line in Boulder, Colorado. She's with the Native American Rights Fund. And Beth, before this ruling by the Fourth Circuit U.S. Court of Appeals, what did a lower court say about how NAGPRA applied to federal agencies?
1: Well, this is the first case of its kind. Before this case, it was straightforward. It's in the statute that NAGPRA applies to the repatriation of Native American human remains and cultural items from federal agencies and museums. And so in this case, Winnebago argued a straightforward interpretation of the statute that the Army is a federal agency that has control of human remains that must be returned to the tribe. So it was very consistent in lower courts that discussed the repatriation provision that NAGPRA's repatriation provisions apply to all federal agencies.
0: Okay, thanks, Beth. And we mentioned earlier that the U.S. Army does have 45 days to appeal this ruling. In the event that they choose to do that, what do you think would be the basis of their appeal?
1: We can't really say right now. The Fourth Circuit's opinion in this case was very thorough and went through the tribe's arguments very thoroughly. So we can't really say, and as we mentioned earlier, we just hope the Army does the right thing and recognizes that NAGPRA applies to the return of these two boys.
0: All right, thank you. And back to Chairman Cooley Brown of the Winnebago Tribe of Nebraska. Chairman, do you have anything else to add with regard to next steps or what you folks are thinking there among tribal members with regard to now bringing these children home after 125 years?
2: No, just again, that we are happy that we got this little victory, and we just kind of got to sit back and wait and until about June 29th and see what happens next, and then we'll go from there, and we'll see what this tribe wants to do and what the family wants to do, and we'll try and accommodate our ancestors and bring them home and accommodate our family members.
0: All right. Chairman Cooley Brown with the Winnebago Tribe of Nebraska, and also Beth Margaret Wright with the Native American Rights Fund, NARF. Appreciate you both coming on the show, educating our listeners, bringing us up to date on this important issue. And the phone lines are open for anyone right now who would like to join the conversation. Share your thoughts with regard to NAGPRA and this recent ruling with regard to how it applies to Carlisle Indian Boarding School. Maybe you have some relatives at some point in your family history who were students there at Carlisle, and you've got something to say about that. And now with regard to how these remains are being handled going forward, we're going to come home. 1-800-99-NATIVE is the number to call. And we're going to pivot now and talk about how a recent mining boom in the state of Nevada is affecting tribes. And to do that, joining us first from Elko, Nevada, is Fermina Stevens. She is the executive director of the Western Shoshone Defense Project, and she's also a member of the Timok Tribe of Western Shoshone. Fermina, good morning and welcome to our show.
3: Good morning and thank you for having me. Appreciate it.
0: Absolutely. Also joining us today in Nevada, but a little bit further south down in Carson City, we have Clifford Benuelos, and he is the Tribal State Environmental Liaison for the Intertribal Council of Nevada, and he is also a member of the Timok Tribe of the Western Shoshone. Clifford, good morning. Welcome to the show.
4: Good morning.
0: Fermina, I'm going to begin with you. An Amnesty International report that we mentioned earlier, it's focused on tribal rights and lithium mining in Nevada, and it alleges that tribes' right to free, prior, and informed consent is being violated. Tell us more exactly what that means.
3: As you and probably some of your listeners are aware that the United States does not recognize FPIC, free, prior, and informed consent. But with this lithium boom and in this report, it kind of focuses on a couple of Canadian companies who, and Canada does, you know, support FPIC. And so, you know, how do Canadian laws and rules apply to their established companies when they are doing work abroad, in this case, the United States, and should FPIC be applied in the United States, and how it doesn't work in for tribes in Nevada with this lithium boom.
0: Okay. FPIC, which stands for Free, Prior, and Informed Consent, and this is a very specific right that is granted to Indigenous peoples. Tell us more about those words. What do they mean? Free, prior, informed. Give us just a quick legal rundown of what that means in terms of how tribes have a say in projects that are proposed on their lands, territories, or resources.
3: Well, it means that consent must be freely given in an adequate time, fully, clearly, objectively, and culturally appropriate information. Non-approval of the project is an open option, and consent must come through Indigenous peoples' own representations and structures, and Indigenous peoples have the right to decline participation in the consultation process at any time.
0: Okay, now you mentioned earlier that the United States doesn't necessarily go by this right that's supposed to be granted to Indigenous peoples, but apparently it doesn't have to go by what the United Nations says about Indigenous rights. So tell us more about why it's important to talk about these violations right now.
3: Well, it's important to talk about these violations right now because more exploration is on its way. There's no, you know, denying that, and it's going to come fast and furious. And if we're going to protect the land and water not only for Indigenous peoples but for the whole population, we need to consider the destruction that is happening. And where are the places that can be mined or shouldn't be mined, you know, just to be able to protect biodiversity and water.
0: Okay. I think it will really help our listeners if we understand more about the need for free, prior, and informed consent. And because you are a former tribal leader, I think you're in a really unique position to explain that. Can you compare for us then and now how private companies and the government interact with tribes when they want to propose a project?
3: Yeah, I was in tribal government a little over 20 years ago, I guess. And you know, back in those days, I feel like the BLM was a little more interactive, you know, with us. It was more than just one letter and one phone call and one visit. There was interaction that took place over, you know, a period of time. And now, and especially in the last, you know, couple of years, almost since Trump's been in charge, things are happening faster. And so, because things are happening faster, it's harder to participate in the process with all of the technical jargon in these environmental analysis is, and, you know, just having the time to give feedback on those things. And so basically, you know, it's a timing issue as well as, you know, the importance of protecting the environment

0: you know, asking what questions to ask and, you know, the things to be considered in which part of the state that they happen to be in, because we're such a vast territory that, you know, some of those concerns might vary from place to place and tribe to tribe.
1: Thank you, Fermina. Clifford Banuelos also joins us today. He is the Tribal State Environmental Liaison for the Intertribal Council of Nevada. And Clifford, help us better understand the mining industry there in your home state. How many lithium mines are currently active? Are there others coming up, or are there other future projects that corporations and maybe even the government are excited about right now?
2: Regarding lithium specifically, there are really the Silver Peak mine, which is near Goldfield, Nevada, which is south, going towards on the road to Vegas. And then they're under construction of the Thacker Pass lithium mine, which is a hard rock mining lithium mine site. And then they're moving forward. They're not yet at the even near construction stage or at the scoping stage of the Ioneer lithiums. Right at Ridge Project, which is in Dyer, Nevada, which is kind of like in the middle of Nevada. Those are the three main ones. There are other lithium exploratory wells scattered throughout Nevada. I mean, I believe we had over 20,000 permits for exploratory wells in Nevada, to give you an idea of the rush to look for lithium. And I believe about four or five of those, four of them kind of more in the eastern part of the state, they're liking their yield, and they may move forward to the next stage. And then I have been meeting with a company in the Dixie Valley area, which is near Fallon and Lovelock, Nevada. They're still a few years away, but they kind of like what they're seeing, and that's Cosmo Lithium. And they may be close to going forward with a project, because the securing of capital and all these other things have to be done as you're going forward with a project. But really, we only have three where it looks like they're definite that they're going to be projects, one existing and the other one under construction, the other one moving to that first stage, basically.
1: Clifford, what's driving the boom and the demand for lithium right now?
2: President Trump's declaration of an energy emergency, this executive order he signed the second day in office, and it freed up not just lithium, other projects, and he also changed the definition of what is energy. And so a lot of mineral mining really went up, because the benefit cost analysis for mining is a big thing in securing capital to go forward with projects. And he opened it up by saying, well, I'm going to make it less expensive for you and faster. And so people that were looking at, talk about the exploratory wells, that maybe they like the yield, but they don't have the money, or the permitting and everything goes along with it is too daunting for them. Now those companies can go forward, and their only concern is making money. So environment is just checking the list. So that's basically the main catalyst for this. But that has always been a mining state, and a lot of that has to do with how Nevada is. Nevada is actually the only state, I believe, that's moving because of the mountain ranges. The geology makes it so the motion in underground brings up rocks and brings up minerals. And so, unfortunately, that means lax laws here in Nevada regarding pollution standards, and it appeals to mining companies to mine here in Nevada. And a lot of Nevada is very rural, so they think that they can mine, and the impact's going to be very low to the human population.
1: We heard Fermina mention earlier that not all the tribes in Nevada are opposed to the lithium mining. Can you tell us how many companies?
2: I don't think that's correct.
1: I'm sorry? Okay. Clarification?
2: Yeah, I don't think that's correct. There's, as far as like against, I don't think that's a stance, official stance from most tribes. There are two tribes in Nevada, or three kind of, that have made resolutions regarding Thacker Pass lithium. But my experience, because as a liaison, I work with a lot with the state and federal agencies like Bureau of Land Management on the permitting, most tribes, they are interested in mining, and they want to learn more about it. They are really anti-mining.
1: Okay. Thank you for clarifying. Well, tell us more then about how these companies have been working with tribes, and what do these partnerships look like?

0: Well, let's use Ioneer as an example. They do try to make agreements with the local tribes. They try to identify the impacted tribes in the area. Usually that's based on geography, or if they are lucky to have a tribal historic preservation office, they can tell whose traditional land that is. And our tribes that have interest in that land, they're usually in the same geographic area. So they work closely with those tribes, but they do open it up to tribes. All the tribes in Nevada are tribes that are interested in knowing about the project. So they make their, one of the most common things is try to do community engagement plans or community plans with the tribes that they identify. Usually they work that along with Bureau of Land Management, but and they do it with the counties and cities too. Often with the counties, they have to do agreement plans for like fire suppression if a fire happens at the mine. So they have to have their budgetary concerns that have to be done through MOUs or MOAs. With the tribes, often it's like use of their roads, transporting. Maybe they have to run electrical lines through the tribal area. Or they have agreements with the tribe to do projects that the tribe says, hey, we need. Maybe we need reconstruction of a road or creation of a road. I do know that a greenhouse project was proposed, and I don't know where that stands with a few of the tribes. So they were supporting greenhouses and like indigenous food networks for a tribe. This is Ioneer Lithium. That's just an example. As far as Thacker Pass and Lithium Americas go, they have a different way, a different strategy, how to engage with the tribes. And that's when it's really been in the newspaper. There's different sides as to how they're coordinating with the tribes. But a lot of times, like with Thacker Pass, it's tribal members that are not happy with the negotiations or the communication.
1: All right. I'm glad you make that clarification there between what a tribal government might say publicly and how they might position themselves and how individual tribal citizens might feel. So it's really important to make that distinction. Appreciate it, Clifford. We're going to take another short break. We'll come back and continue our conversation with both Clifford Benuelos and Fermina Stevens. And we've still got those phone lines open, folks. I don't know what you're waiting for. Pick up your phone. Give us a call. Join this conversation. We've got a good one here today on Native America Calling. We always have good conversations here on the show, but this one especially is timely. And I know it's something that a lot of our listeners are passionate about, both the NAGPRA issue and now this lithium mining boom that's occurring in Nevada and how it's impacting tribes. And also, we need to point out individual tribal citizens and how they feel about it as well. So it's always important that we got to make that distinction, right? We're members of tribal nations, but we also have our own viewpoints and our own perspectives as individuals. So glad we're making that clear today on Native America Calling. We've got great guests who can hammer this topic home for us and really bring it out to light and help educate us and inform us. So give us a call. Again, join the conversation, 1-800-996-2848. This is your forum to share and voice your perspectives, your thoughts with regard to how issues impact all of us here in Indian Country. 1-800-99-NATIVE.

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3: This is Native America Calling. I'm Sean Spruce, and we're talking about how the mining boom right now in Nevada is affecting tribes, and specifically what they're mining is lithium. 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Just call 1-800-996-2848. That is also 1-800-99-NATIVE. We have Fermina Stevens on the show, Executive Director of the Western Shoshone Defense Project, and also Clifford Benuelos, who is the Tribal State Environmental Liaison for the Intertribal Council of Nevada. And Fermina, I want to go back to you because you mentioned earlier that the consultation is not what it used to be with tribes and projects like these lithium mining ventures that we're discussing today. Tell me more about how tribes are working, though, to get a seat at the table and have more influence and have their thoughts and their perspectives and their needs understood.
4: Consultation certainly isn't what it used to be or what it could be or what it should be, but it is what it is. I think that there is room for improvement in consultation, other than just a conversation and continue on with, the project, given any, concerns that may be had. As far as what the tribes are doing currently, I don't know. I couldn't say for sure. But it is when I'm talking with tribes or, council people or people in general, I think that we should be looking toward a direction of creating our own consultation policies or our own consultation laws so that when these corporations or the Bureau of Land Management approaches the tribes to have a consultation, that they're coming on the tribe's terms, when they're exercising their sovereignty in order to exercise self-determination, on our own land. And so there's always room for improvement. And I'm hoping that, with this report that came out through Amnesty International and with our treaty being unseated and what it is, and human rights violations that occurred with the United States, I'm hoping that these give us tools and it gives the tribes hope that the consultation process can be more robust and that we actually have a say in what happens with the land and the water.
3: All right. And Fermina, in your view, what are the potential pros and cons of lithium mining in Nevada right now?
4: The cons certainly are the destruction that it causes, hands down, and how many minds do we need? Do we need three? Do we need four? Do we need 25? Do we need 30? And so, you know, the unknown is certainly, you know, a con. As far as pro, you know, I think, you know, we understand that this energy transition is occurring, and how do we participate in that, that is responsible to the earth and responsible to the future? And so, you know, I know that there, you know, are different policies and ideas that are happening currently. So just becoming aware of what those policies and recommendations are on the international level as well as the national level, and how do we fit into those scenarios when we want to participate in this energy transition.
3: All right, thank you. And Clifford, back to you. I want to ask about how mining companies have maybe learned lessons in the past or have made efforts to better communicate and work with tribes now. What's your thought?
5: The mining companies, but my observation is after the disaster, a communications disaster, I would call it, but with Thacker Pass. And now this is under the previous Trump administration too. And I forgot, I didn't tack into Fast 41, which was a new act under that Trump administration. But the poor communication, the poor work, I think, that BLM did. In fact, I drafted out a resolution against Thacker Pass, working with the then chairwoman, Maxine Red Star of the Fort McDermott tribe, regarding the concerns and the outlining the mess that Bureau of Land Management did by their poor communication. But the other mining companies saw what happened there and the poor engagement, or really I should say poor engagement, because the mining company was engaging with the council and working out compensatory agreements with them, but it wasn't open. It wasn't transparent to the people on the outside. And when the media took a hold of the story, it made those negotiations shut down, and that affected the tribe. And the tribe is surrounded by old mines, mercury mines that go into their drinking water. So they understand the impacts of mining. But so the other companies like Ioneer, like Cosmo, and other companies that do regular mineral mining like copper, they saw what was happening over there, and they identified how it happened, meaning poor communication and from the mining company, and also poor coordination with BLM, because BLM, per statutes, are kind of like the facilitator of a lot of meetings. And under that administration and under this current administration, Bureau of Land Management really does the bare minimum regarding communication. And in that case, they could have easily looked up the history of the massacre if they went to the Winnemucca newspapers, a basic part of their job, and they would have made discoveries. But because they did such a shoddy job, that created some of this mess. And so I think that on the other side, too, the mining companies are expecting more out of Bureau of Land Management regarding that type of stuff so it doesn't happen again.
3: Okay. So that's important to note, that it doesn't all fall on the shoulders of these mining companies as well. Clifford, I found this really intriguing. In the pre-interview for the show that you did with one of our producers, you said that the first thing you learn is unless people give up their phones, these projects are going to go through. And that really hits home for me, and I think so many of us, because you know we're all part of this technological world. I'm sitting here right now hosting the show, and I've got a tablet, and I've got a laptop, and I've got a phone over here. And
5: well,
3: I mean, help us put
5: that.
3: This all in.
5: How do we? I went to a meeting in Reno a few years back with the state, because the state was going to go to legislature. They have their own legislature and go over new laws to respond to specifically lithium mining and what was needed, bills and new laws. And it wasn't the lithium battery companies there at the meeting with federal and state agencies and other and tribes. It was Amazon, Apple, Microsoft. They were at the meeting. Mm-hmm. So the end users were the ones there, and it was obvious they're spending the money and resources to lobby for fast-tracking of environmental processes and lowering of environmental standards, because that's what was discussed in that meeting, lowering environmental standards and fast-tracking processes. So this narrative of responding to climate change, in my opinion, it's a grift. It's not to do that, to respond to climate change. It's just to make money, and that's just, I'm not buying it.
3: All right. Thank you. I want to bring Beth Margaret Wright into the show for a legal opinion here. And Beth, earlier we talked about the significance here of what's at stake, especially with regard to free, prior, and informed consent, FPIC. And what can you add to that? And again, just help us better understand what that right is and how it's been applied in the past, perhaps, and how it might apply to this situation we're talking about with the mining up in Nevada and other issues as well.
6: Thanks, Sean. I appreciate that. I will say my expertise is limited on free, prior, informed consent. I know it's been incorporated in other federal statutes involving Indian law, but I know also agree that it hasn't really been implemented in the United States, but my knowledge there is limited.
3: All right. I had to put you on the spot there, Beth. I want to bring you in here. I'm learning a lot here on this show, and especially with regard to free, prior, and informed consent and how unique it is with regard to Indigenous people and what it means. Fermina, going back again to the lithium mining, and it's not just the lithium, there are other metals and minerals as well. What do you see going forward as maybe a healthy compromise? Or again, how do we come up with this balance between energy transition and the destruction potentially of our tribal lands and other resources as well? I mean, we all live in this modern world. How do we make heads or tails?
7: Well, you know, as far as compromising goes, you know, we've been, meaning the indigenous peoples have been compromising, you know, everything since Europeans started coming, you know, through our territory here, you know. And so, you know, I feel like if anything should be compromised, it should be the corporation and the BLM and the government making compromises, because we do need to find a balance. What is that balance? And the way things are going now, and if they just continue to accelerate as they are, how do we find that balance if they don't listen to the original stewards of this land who actually care about the land, who have nowhere else to go? You know, we have nowhere else to go when the minerals and the water are gone. So we only have the best interest in mind for, you know, the future of the land and the water. So I don't know that there's compromise, except to say that there are places that need to be off limits to mining. It's just the way it has to be if we're going to find that balance. But there needs to be compromise on both sides. And we're always the one who compromise. But if we're going to find balance, then let's sit down and let's talk about it in a meaningful way, you know, because those conversations that I'm in, it's not happening, and it needs to be done.
3: Okay. For me, I want to ask you, too, about just the history of mining there in Nevada. Just in your lifetime, have you seen other booms in the past or busts even? And how do you compare what's happening now to maybe previous mining booms that you've experienced or you've heard about?
7: Well, you know, gold is a huge thing in northeastern Nevada where we're at. And, you know, the first boom that I experienced was in the early to mid-80s. And that really boosted the town of Elko, and a lot of, you know, new people brought a lot of new people to Elko. And indeed, it has, you know, helped with the economy. And so, you know, 40 some odd years later, we're seeing, you know, another boom. But throughout that time, the Western Shoshone people have always, you know, have been fighting, quote unquote, for our, you know, rights to our land and our treaty and that sort of stuff. So, you know, I think as we accelerate, we can see both of those things accelerating at the same time, because we haven't had those meaningful conversations that actually do protect, you know, our culture and our spirituality and our traditional ways as Nuwa people. And so, you know, the history continues as far as mining goes. And, you know, as Cliff said earlier, Nevada is a mining state. And, you know, they say that mining is the best use, you know, of land, but best use of for whom or for who, you know, for greed, because it's not this isn't taking into consideration all of the losses as well.
3: Mm-hmm. Clifford, we talked a little bit before the show started. Your official title is Tribal State Environmental Liaison for the Intertribal Council of Nevada, but you actually represent more than just that interest. Explain a little bit more about your job. And, you know, we've been talking a lot about the federal government's role here in corporations, but we also need to talk about the state of Nevada and where they're at in all this.
5: Well, first, the Intertribal Council of Nevada is a consortium made up of the 28 tribes and bands in Nevada, the federally recognized ones. So in the early 2000s, at the urging of two tribes, they created this position. And so they wanted to have a tribal representative working as a liaison rather than the state or federal agency representative. As far as I know, except for, I think, someone in the Great Lakes, I'm one of the only tribal liaisons employed by the tribe, which gives me a lot of flexibility. And actually the state, according to them, like that. But because 85% of the land is federal public land, I have to engage with the Bureau of Land Management. And before this, I came out of a Forest Service meeting. So I engage quite a bit with federal agencies of all sorts of them, FEMA, DOT, DOE. And so my role is complicated. My road's complicated. I need help.
3: When you deal with all these different federal agencies, do you find that some are just easier to work with than others? And if so, in what way?
5: A lot of this is about relationships. With any type of consultation type, like this relationship. So I have to look at the agency in itself and its performance standards, how it runs, rather than the personal one, because once I develop a close relationship, and I like, say, for instance, FEMA, I like their liaison, I get along with her really well, but there's no guarantee a year from now she'll be there. So I try to look at it as more as the organizational thing, but it's always great when I work with someone that's competent and the communication is flowing. Right now, I do feel like saying that due to the federal laying off of staff and the restructuring of almost all federal staff, we're having a hard time working with qualified federal staff because they've moved people around. And there are people there that, frankly, don't know what they're doing. And I've been in a position where I've actually told people how to do their job at the federal level because they don't understand what they're doing. Or you have someone that's doing the job of what previously done by eight different people, such as review of permits. A lot of staff from federal agencies to respond to this boom are doing permit review and not doing their ranger-like jobs with the land agencies. So right now, it's actually kind of crazy.
3: It sounds like it. But I think a lot of other folks can probably relate to what you're describing. And we've done a number of shows with regard to budget cuts and staff cuts within different federal agencies. And I'm sure we'll revisit that topic again soon here on Native America Calling. But for now, we're going to have to wrap up this show. We are out of time. But before we do, I want to thank all of our guests who joined us today. Clifford Banuelos, Fermina Stevens, Beth Margaret Wright, and Chairman Cooley Brown. Don't forget, also, please join us again tomorrow. We'll have a conversation with Native wellness influencers Tosh Collins and Chelsea Luger. Until then, I'm Sean Spruce. Hope you enjoy the rest of your day.

0: Ananian.
1: Diagnosis took us to the point that it was in the fuel pump area. Likely a fuel pump, but I have to prove it.
0: The car doctor.
1: The pads you took off is the same basic shape what you're putting on?
2: Absolutely.
1: So then we have to believe that the pads themselves are correct.
0: 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If your mechanic's giving you a busy signal, pick up the phone and call in. The garage doors are open.
1: But I am here to take your calls at 855-560-9900.
0: And now, here's Ronnie.
1: Hey, let's get this hour going. Ron and Annie and the Car Doctor here at your service. Car advice done right. 855-560-9900 is the phone number to call. If you've got a question, a problem, a noise, a smell, a vibration, a dashboard light blinking at you like a Christmas tree gone bad. Can you say that as we head into summer? You give me a call. We'll talk about it. You know, I was standing at the gas pump this week, and I caught myself. Because I do that. I still get out of the car and pump my own gas, and I know you can't do that in Jersey. Don't tell anybody. You know what? It's a bad habit I got into as a kid from misspent youth. And I caught myself doing something I haven't done in a while. I'm watching the numbers. Not the gallons, the dollars. And you guys know what I mean, right? You're all there. We're all there. I was at the deli today and listening to the stories. And, you know, it's hard. You go to the supermarket, everything is 10 bucks. You go to the gas station, gas is $5-6 a gallon. That little display on the gas pump spins upward faster than your brain can process it. $50, $60, $75. And you're still not full. It's $128 the other day to fill the Suburban. I don't drive it a lot, and thank God, but holy smokes. And I realized Memorial Day is right around the corner, right? Summer driving season's about to come upon us. And you know what? Here we go again. And that's what I started thinking about it. Fuel prices are quietly becoming a story again here in America. You know, it's not screaming in the headlines yet. Yeah, you hear about it. Gas is up. And, you know, we're not panic buying toilet paper yet. But enough where everybody's noticing. And honestly, you can always tell when fuel prices rise because suddenly everybody becomes a fuel economy expert, which I've experienced, which I kind of love because I sort of stay quiet in the room and I listen to everybody tell everybody else how they can save gas. You know, the guy at the diner the other night was telling I'm listening in the booth behind me, and the guy at the diner is saying, only buy gas after sunset. And you know, you listen to the neighbors, they're talking to each other, walking by the house, and turn the air conditioning off. Don't drive with air conditioning on, which I'm thinking it's April. How bad do you need the air conditioning anyway? You know, somebody online tells you to drive with one sneaker off because it reduces vehicle weight. Then there's the old timer who says, put a clothespin on the fuel line. I'll come back to that later. I'll tell you that answer later. Here's the thing. People focus on fuel prices when you should be focusing, and this is key, on fuel waste. The repair shop sees something every week most drivers don't notice. Cars slowly become inefficient. There's a reason we as a repair shop, we road test every oil change. I don't know a lot of shops that do that. You know, the cars aren't broken. They're not dead. They're not sitting on the side of the road with smoke pouring out. They're just inefficient, you know? We had a vehicle in the shop this week, a late model SUV, nicer vehicle. Customer said to me, hey, Ron, the brakes don't feel right. The truck feels heavy. As a matter of fact, if you go out to my Instagram, Ron Ananian, or the Car Doctor Facebook account, you'll see we told you the story about the 2020 Denali with the bad wheel bearing. But there was more to it than the wheel bearing. It's what caused the wheel bearing failure. But his description came back to me. It was brakes pull and heavy. It didn't feel right. No check engine light, no warning message, no drama. Just he knew his truck after 6 years. It didn't feel right. And honestly, that sensation of how the vehicle feels is how that fuel economy problem starts. All the tires were low by 10 pounds. That was easy. 8-10 pounds. The air filter looked like it had been vacuuming out of the Mojave Desert. Now, he's a landscaper, so of course he's in a harsh environment, but still. The oil change was a little overdue, and the one front brake caliper was hanging up just enough to create drag. Now, it finally got to the point where that hung brake caliper actually boiled the grease out of the wheel bearing. The wheel bearing started to make noise, and then the caliper got so bad that the truck started to pull to the left. In the time it took for that to happen, that vehicle, in my mind, knowing, you know, regular driving, 15 to 18,000 miles a year, he probably lost 3 to 5 miles per gallon without even realizing it, because it's like driving with the brake on. And you see, that's the scary part, and that's what you don't know. You don't know what you don't know, Steve Etheridge of Opus always says. Fuel economy drops slowly. You don't notice it overnight. It's like gaining weight. You ever notice how you take your jacket off in the spring and you put it back on in the fall and somehow it shrunk in the closet? You know, how does that occur? Well, listen, there's no magic pill in the closet. I used to blame my wife. I'd say, what are you doing to me? She goes, no, it's not me, honey. It's too much pasta. You know, it's like gaining weight. You know, but you don't wake up on Tuesday morning and go, wow, where did 30 pounds come from? Cars work the same way. Half a mile per gallon here, 1 mile per gallon there. A little less rolling resistance, a little bit of brake drag, a little restricted airflow. And the next thing you know, the vehicle's drinking fuel like it owns the oil company. Modern cars, as good as they are really sensitive to maintenance. Years ago, I think cars tolerated neglect a little bit better. Spark plugs a little worn, still ran. Tires low, still drove okay. Today, everything is calculated and accounted for. Everything is related to the computer. Fuel trims, airflow, load calculations, adaptive transmission shifting, service to trans lately, cylinder deactivation, battery charging management, start-stop systems. These vehicles today are trying to squeeze every possible drop of fuel efficiency out of every mile traveled, which means maintenance slips, fuel economy suffers. Bigger problems happen, fuel economy really suffers. And here's where you guys need to rethink how you look at maintenance, because the cheapest repair isn't always doing nothing. Sometimes doing nothing is the most expensive. And I say this all the time. You've got to think about this, right? A car is a system. Everything affects everything else. Low tire pressure changes rolling resistance. Dragging brakes changes transmission behavior. Let's think about that a minute. If the brakes are dragging and we're making the vehicle work harder, doesn't it take more oomph out of the engine, an RPM point, a shift point, an RPM band, and it's going to affect how the trans shifts? A weak battery affects charging strategy. Charging strategy affects fuel economy. A dirty throttle body affects airflow calculation. A lazy oxygen sensor can make little changes to fuel trim, right? Fuel trim fault codes. To get technical for a second, if the vehicle is expecting fuel trim, that constant ongoing adjustment to fuel injection to compensate for varying loads on the engine, that constant change of fuel trim, if 0 to 25% doesn't set a fault code, but 30% does, and your vehicle is always running at 29%, no check engine light. But boy, it sure is working harder, and fuel trim sure is cockeyed. And before you guys all say, hey, Ron, you're trying to sell me maintenance. No, I'm not trying to sell you maintenance. I'm really not. I'm trying to save you money. I'm trying to get you to think outside the box. Because if fuel prices stay where they think they're going to stay this summer, fuel economy becomes real money again. That's lost money you're throwing out the window. You got to do the math. If you drive, 15,000 miles a year, and your vehicle drops from 25 miles per gallon to 20, you're buying about 150 extra gallons of fuel every year. At $450 a gallon, that's $700. $700 because the vehicle wasn't operating efficiently, and that's not politics, that's not opinion, that's math. And what they say in that movie, Hidden Figures, right? Math never lies. I think one of the biggest mistakes everybody makes is waiting for the check engine light to come on before you pay attention. Cars whisper, then they scream. That's why I scan cars with no warning light. It's part of a physical. Tell me what's good, I'll tell you what's bad. I'll leave it here, okay? Oh, and by the way, no, you know what? I'm going to make you come back. I'm going to leave it here, take the pause. When I come back, I'll tell you why they used to put clothespins on fuel lines. Actually, I should make that the question this hour. If anybody knows the answer to that, Tom's scratching his head, and that takes a lot. So I'll be back right after this. I'm Ron Ananian, the car doctor. Don't go anywhere.

0: keep Ron's number handy, 855-560-9900, for when you really need advice on your car. Here's Ron.
1: Hey, let's go to John in Wisconsin. Open up the phone lines at 855-560-9900. John, how can I help? 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
2: I'm looking at getting a newer Suburban. Not quite sure what I want, what motor I want, the 5.3, 6.2. I have looked at a Duramax already. I've kind of come to the conclusion that 23, 24 with the Duramax it seems like a pretty solid buy. Just wondering what your opinion is.
1: What's
2: kind of want to keep it
1: what's my budget? 100 grand?
2: I'd like to spend about 60.
1: Okay. Can you buy a 24 Suburban with a Duramax in it for 60?
2: I can buy one that's got a branded title with 17,000 miles on. That one kind of scares me. I'm just not quite sure, but
1: yeah, because that seems cheap, doesn't it?
2: Yeah, I like it.
1: Well, but before we fall in love with cheap, let's kick this around. You know, can you find another 24 Suburban with a Duramax for 60,000? If everything else is 80, why is that one so cheap? That would bother me.
2: Yeah, I have seen them around 65,000, 68,000.
1: With that low a mileage?
2: With a lot more miles.
1: Right.
2: Probably 56,000 miles.
1: So when we're having this conversation, John, if we're sitting at the counter and just having a few adult beverages and kind of kicking it around, I always say apples to apples, not apples to oranges. Right? So, yeah. You know, I think the 5.3, well, let me ask you this question. Are you towing with this Suburban?
2: No, not really. No, it's going to be just light.
1: You know, I mean, I've got an 04 Suburban with a 5.3. It's got no active fuel management. It's a basic truck at that point. I love it. It's great. I wish it had a bigger engine in it. I keep thinking the day comes when the 5.3 finally dies, which I don't know if it ever will. You know, I might swap in a 6.6 because a 6.6 liter would fit right in, you know, with some modification. I'd have to just, you know, change the computer and upgrade the injectors and things like that, but it's a direct swap as far as block size. So that being said, you know, the biggest engine you can get in a production Suburban at this point is 6.2 liters. There are shops out there that do custom swaps. Do you have a current Suburban?
2: I have, no, it's an 01 I own right now.
1: Right. Is it a rust bucket?
2: I kind of went through it all at one point. It's getting a little rust on it again.
1: Okay. So, you know, because then the other option is depending upon, and listen, I think a Suburban's a great vehicle. It's but I get it. It's a matter of dollars. If you ask me what else would I want to buy, there probably isn't a lot. There's not a lot of things that do what a Suburban can do. Hold the, you know, the size of the family, 7-8 passengers, you know, tow with it. You could live out of the thing. You could float it across the ocean just about. They tend to do everything. I've driven the Ford, the Ford Expedition. I wasn't impressed by the last Expedition I drove. You know, and the Excursions are so old now. They're 25 years old when the last Excursion was made, so they're all rust buckets and gone too. You know, I always played with the idea of if I could find an older Suburban and swap a 6.6 in it, something a little newer with more parts availability, but you know, I never got that opportunity. I'm a tinkerer, as you can tell. You know, I have no problem with the Duramax. Have you owned diesels before?
2: Yeah, I've always had a diesel.
1: Yeah, because as long as you're versed in diesel and, you know, you get the difference and, you know, it's just a little bit more maintenance and obviously a little bit more expense. If something breaks, you've got to be a little more particular. I think diesels are a little less forgiving for the person that's not doing maintenance. So if you're a diesel person, you understand that. And, yeah, I have no problem with that. I would be cautious of that. You know, why is that 24 coming so cheap? Buying it from a dealer, buying it from an individual, a used car lot, or what?
2: It's a branded vehicle, so a comeback on the Lemon Law. And it actually, I got the list of stuff that went wrong with this thing. And it was an engine replacement at 69 miles. We got a lower oil pan replacement at 10,000 miles. We got a fuel tank filler at 11,000 miles. And we got a couple sensors at 14 and 15,000 miles. And the last one, it just shows a wire-to-wire repair. I'm not quite sure what that was, but it went back after that.
1: So it's a Lemon Law vehicle.
2: Yep.
1: So you have no idea what's really wrong with it, or if, even if it's fixed.
2: Well, no, it came back from, you know, the Chevy, however they do it, their plan to whoever fixed it. So then it should be good to go now.
1: Okay. Well, if they're going to give you a guarantee?
2: It'd be warrantied till 36,000, another year and a half.
1: And if it's three repairs and it's not, is it covered again under Lemon Law?
2: No, Lemon Law is a one-time deal.
1: Yeah. It's a big risk, isn't it?
2: It's scary.
1: Right. I think that's a big risk. You know, how many miles are on the other ones?
2: Around, I give the team some like 50,000 to 70,000.
1: Right. I'd rather buy the 50,000 mile version as long as I could see maintenance records and get a general feeling of proof that it was done. Right. I mean, listen, it sounds like you're happy with the Duramax diesel, and I don't argue that. All right. So don't misunderstand me. My hesitancy is, are you buying a headache that the factory says is fixed when the factory was supposed to fix it right in the first place? I'd be curious to see after the last repair if it came in at 7,000 miles or whatever the mileage is now. I forgot what you said, 15,000 miles. And you know, does it have 16,000 miles on it now? Did they drive it for 1,000 miles and put some miles on it to prove that the repair fixed it? Or is there more wrong with it? Because my concern is, and I'm cynical, obviously, because this is what I do for a living and I fix a lot of headaches and problems. There was four repairs of some degree done to this vehicle in the last 20,000 miles, right?
2: Yeah.
1: You know, hey, your vehicle's fixed. Hey, your vehicle's fixed. Hey, your vehicle's fixed.
2: Yeah.
1: You know, and I gave everybody's got their hand in the pot. So how good was the repair? Did anybody drive it? I would be concerned about that. You know, if they wanted to sell it to you for, you know, if they wanted to take 10 grand off for aggravation and potential, all right, maybe for 50, I'll think about it because it can be fixed. It's just to what degree is the problem, but I'd rather buy something with a little more miles on it. At least then I know what's there works and you can catch up on whatever maintenance, but you've got to see that maintenance was done. I hope I helped, John. I hope I didn't confuse you, but yes, Chevy Suburban, great vehicle, diesel fine. Just make sure you're buying a good one. That's my concern. 855-560-9900. Ron and Annie and the Car Doctor coming back right after this.

0: Hey, let's get over to Greg in Wisconsin. Greg, how can I help?
1: Hi, Ron. Thanks for taking my call.
0: You're very welcome.
1: Good afternoon. I called back on Valentine's Day, and we talked about my son-in-law's 09 Murano, and had a P0306, which morphed into a P0300, and you gave me some advice, and we got the car fixed, and I just wanted to report back kind of what happened. You had suggested to take and do a pressure test the coolant system overnight, and then take a borescope and check the cylinders out.
0: Right, looking for coolant.
1: At that point, we had 1, 3, and 5 on the 6-cylinder were misfiring, and so did that. And kind of the interesting thing there was no coolant in any of the cylinders, but 1, 3, and 5 were like immaculately clean. You could see the cross hatch and everything, and just beautiful. And then 2, 4, and 6 that were working were kind of dirty. So that was interesting. And we you'd suggested check vacuum. Vacuum was low at about 12. And also we did a fuel pressure test, just static without it running. And fuel pressure was good. And we actually pulled the fuel rail and the injectors out and just made sure that nothing was leaking out of them. And that was all good. So then the last thing you had suggested was because we had my son-in-law had new cats put on by.
0: We had a bad cat.
1: That cats were, that said that they were bad cats. And so you'd suggested just because they're just put on, take them off and see if we have something plugged. So we did that. And that came up negative. So we still had the misfire. And then when I went to check the misfires, quite accidentally, I think it was a God thing. We put the 1, 3, and 5 coils in 2, 4, and 6. And when we went and read the misfires this time, now they're on 2, 4, and 6. And I'm like, oh my word, you got to be kidding me. So I said, well, let's switch them back one more time. And we left the plugs where they were, switched the coils back. 1, 3, and 5 for 2, 4, and 6, and he followed back over to 1, 3, and 5, and we changed the coils, and boom, we're good to go. It's just amazing.
0: Yeah, that is, because I've got to tell you, I've never seen 3 on the same bank go bad.
1: Yeah, it was amazing. But thankfully for your advice and all the, you know, tell me what's good and I'll tell you what's bad, and diagnose. We got to the bottom of it.
0: Right. Well, because it didn't make sense that the chain had jumped. I've never seen one of those jump a chain and just affect one side. If it jumps the chain, it's usually both.
1: Yeah, okay.
0: And at that point, could it have been a bad new cat? Well, almost, but not really. But it's something was affecting vacuum on both banks. So, you know, but the fact that all 3 coils went bad. Yeah, brother, that is a sign from God. He's trying to tell you something. So that's unique. So, and I've got to ask, I'm sure you replaced all 6 coils. Were they all original?
1: They're all original. And no, because he just wants to get rid of the car.
0: Got it.
1: We went to a salvage yard. They had one car there that we could pull from. Put them switched, and they only had 3 in. Of course, the easy ones were already gone. The back ones, we had to get them out.
0: Right.
1: And we changed them, and like I think 3 days later, he called me and said, "Hey, I got a 304." So one of those coils went bad. So then I went to a different yard and got 3 more from a little bit newer one, and we're good to go. So
0: good. I'm glad. I'm where that worked out. Yeah. Tell me what's good. I'll tell you what's bad. To me, is a mantra. It's just my way of thinking. I was talking to the, on a sort of a different but same note, we was talking to the my web guys, and we're going to change the T-shirt store around a little bit. We're going to come up with some sayings, and that's going to be on the back of one of the T-shirts. Tell me what's good, I'll tell you what's bad, because it's words to live by. It really is. It's just important. You know, we throw tons and tons of parts at cars, but what fixes it? So, well, good. I'm glad it worked out for you, Greg. Good job.
1: Yeah. So, yeah, thank you very much.
0: You're very welcome, sir. Listen, you have a great rest of the day, all right?
1: Thank you. You too.
0: You're very welcome. Thank you. Bye-bye. Let's go to Michael in Virginia. Michael, what's going on? How can I help?
2: Well, thank you so much for taking the call. I've loved your show over the years, and thanks to you. I have a Ford Escape 2010 with a 3-liter.
0: Square body.
2: Yeah, great vehicle. Everybody loved the car. Yeah. Loved the vehicle.
0: Yeah. How many miles did you get on yours?
2: Well, it's 235 right now. My wife's daily driver.
0: Yep. Yeah. Tom Ray would tell you that's just novice territory. Tom put 400,000 miles, I think, on one of those. They just go forever. What's the question? Is it time to replace it with something else?
2: It is, and I listen to your show. I get more confused every year about what maybe to think about. Something similar in size and with good acceleration. That's sort of the criteria for my wife.
0: Why don't we go buy another Escape?

0: Really?
1: Yes, I'd consider some of the Mazdas. There's a lot of Ford influence at Mazda. You see, the thing is, she's coming out of a 2010 going into a newer vehicle. Exactly. And even if you tell me she's going to go into a CPR, are you going to go into a, like a 2-3-year-old car or a brandy new car, Michael?
0: Probably something within less than 2 years.
1: Right. From this. So yeah. it's a 15-year change in technology.
0: Sure.
1: Right? So how high or low she sits in the car may be the last thing on the list, right?
0: I hadn't thought of that.
1: Yeah, it's you know, because the amount of technology, good Lord, what did I drive the other day? Somebody brought in a late model something. Oh, a 2023 Lincoln, whatever it was, big, you know, heads-up display, you know, speedometer, oil temperature, everything displayed out over the front of the hood. There were so many knobs and whistles and buttons in this car, I felt like strapping on a helmet and I was going to get launched from the deck of an aircraft carrier.
0: There you go.
1: You know, it's yeah, it can be a little overwhelming. So she's got to go in that thing and take it for a ride and, you know, and she's got to drive it at nighttime, and she's got it when she gets, like, one I like, okay, then she's got to go back and drive it in the dark, too. Cars change personality in the dark. They really do. It's a different animal. Can you find all the controls and buttons and handles and levers and everything you want to get to just as well in the dark as you can in the daylight? So, you know.
0: Some, the Ford's still holding up on reliability, you feel?
1: I think some of the Ford product, the 10-speed truck trans is, I think they've gotten the hang of it now. I don't know that I would buy an older one for the moment, but I think they're coming around the bend as far as quality. But I think a lot of the car companies have their issues. Listen, I don't think, and they're good, but I think Honda, Toyota, GM, and Ford are real close on all counts. They all have their issues. You know, I still think it takes common sense to take care of them, and I think that's the biggest factor. I see a lot of people just plain flat out abusing cars. It's interesting to go for a ride with people. They want to road test their car and show me what's wrong with it. And I've seen people just drive cars like, if it was a horse, it would have thrown him off the saddle. So, you know, how you treat it affects how long it lasts. All right, kiddo, I got to go. I'm up against the clock. Thanks for the call, Michael. You're very welcome. Good luck to you. When your wife buys something, let us know what she gets. And like I said, I would go look at one of those 3 or 4 vehicles to pick from, but I think an Escape she's probably going to like. I'm Ron and Annie in the Car Doctor. I'm back right after this.

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0: Hey, welcome back. Ron and Ian, the Car Doctor. Let's go to Ron in Iowa. Ron has some ideas on the clothespin. Ron, what's going on?
1: Yeah.
0: Yes, sir.
1: I think you're going back to the 40s, early 50s on Fords with their flathead V8s because the fuel pump was up on the back end of the engine, driven by a little push rod. And between that fuel pump and the carburetor, they'd seem to develop vapor lock on the V8s. So they'd put clothespins on there to help steady the temperature of that gas line, I think, to get rid of those air bubbles vapor lock that would cause to not run right.
0: That's, you know, and that's the theory. That's exactly right. Now, I will say this. I remember it as a kid seeing cars pulled over on the side of the road, and they were, you know, my dad would, being the mechanic, he'd want to get out and help, and I'd walk up to the car, and I'd see clothespins on the fuel line. And I often thought about that in later years, and I often wondered, because wood, to me, is an insulator. Wood won't carry heat the way, like I would put a metal clothesline, or I'm sorry, a metal clothespin. I could see that dissipating the heat, but to me, a wood clothespin, would, you think it would hold the heat in. So did the car start after a while because it had just cooled because they were sitting there with the hood up? Or did the clothespin actually do the trick? I often wondered that, and I still don't have an answer to it. But, yeah, that was the theory, that it was preventing vapor lock as far as, you know, we're dating ourselves, Ron. Nobody remembers this. Nobody remembers carburetors anymore, you know.
1: Well, I just celebrated my 88th birthday, so I go back a day or two.
0: Yeah, God bless you. What kind of car did you learn to drive on?
1: Ford.
0: What year?
1: It was a 51 Ford six-cylinder. We never had V8s. We always had our six-cylinders because my dad never cared for the V8s. He always liked the Ford six-cylinders better than the V8s.
0: Oh. So
1: and we always had ones that started in the wintertime, too.
0: So it was a big deal when V8s came out then.
1: Well, of course, Ford's had those V8s. You go way back in the 30s.
0: Right.
1: And to the 40s. Yeah. And I worked at a Ford garage up in Northwood, Iowa when I first got out. I had a business degree. That's how I ended up in that garage. But I ended up going back once in a while because we were a small garage and helping the mechanics. And we had two old-timers back there, and they went way back. And they taught me a lot on mechanics, and that's how I ended up becoming a mechanic later on in life.
0: Yeah, is that what you did? Is that what you did for your career?
1: I did for the most part of it. Yeah.
0: Yeah. So.
1: I was parts manager and worked in parts department for a while, but when a dealership changed hands, I agreed to disagree, and I went to work for a shop. And fixed everything from weed whackers to fire trucks and the American LaFrance ladder trucks and everything else.
0: Right.
1: We worked on everything but the park department stuff here in Cedar Falls.
0: Yeah. Do you think cars have changed a little bit?
1: Oh, I know they have. I've got a 2017 Transit 150 that's just been a dynamite piece of machinery for me. And I take care of it. Like you say, you don't go these 10,000-mile oil changes. I do them sooner than that. And I actually, it holds 7 quarts of oil. And I actually have been adding for the last quart of transmission fluid.
0: To clean it out.
1: To help keep the oil cleaner, yes.
0: Right. Yes, sir. Yeah. That's another old school trick.
1: Yep.
0: Yep. So.
1: Yeah, but back when the 58 Fords came out with the 350s or 352s and 330s.
0: Oh, yeah, those are the things that we did back then. Yep, you're right, Ron. Ron, listen, I'm sorry, babe. I'm up against the clock. I got to cut you short. I appreciate you calling in, and God bless you. Happy birthday once again, and we're happy to have you. I'm Ron and Annie in the Car Doctor. We're back right after this.

0: let's wind it up this hour. You know, we started this hour talking about fuel economy, right? And I want to finish that thought. You know, I'm not saying that you've all got to rush out and spend thousands on maintenance. I'm just trying to get you to think. When have you done some of the things that we discussed in that open this hour? And when was the last time you checked tire pressure? When was the last time you used a fuel system cleaning kit like the CRC GDI kit you can get at your local Advanced Auto Parts? 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And there's talk of using enhanced flooded batteries in place of an AGM battery, right? And you can read about AGM batteries at autobatteries.com from the folks over at Clarios. You know, the idea of putting taking an AGM out and replacing it with something else, that enhanced flooded battery, that'll affect fuel economy because that will alter how the battery management system works. 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There are things you can do to hurt. I'm just trying to get you to think about all of it put together. And by the way, if the clothesline did fix the fuel systems, then mechanics everywhere would have opened laundromats instead of repair shops. I'm Ron and Annie in the Car Doctor. Until the next time, good mechanics aren't expensive. They're priceless. See ya.
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0: Ron and Anian. 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
3: Things that make you go,
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0: Yeah, there you go. 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
4: Welcome to the radio home of Ron and Anian, The Car Doctor. Since 1991, this is where car owners the world over turn to for their definitive opinion on automotive repair. If your mechanic's giving you a busy signal, pick up the phone and call in. The garage doors are open.
0: But I am here to take your calls at 855-560-9900.
4: And now, here's Ronnie.
0: You know, I want to go back and talk real quick before I go to Georgia and Alabama about fuel trims or fuel economy once again. You know, Memorial Day is coming up, right? Because there's a couple of things I didn't touch on in the last show. And you know, it's sort of simple conversation, right? The issue is we all look for faults when they occur. We don't look for preventative things. We assume if there's no check engine light on, the car is good. And that's not true. You know, fuel trims can drift a little bit. There can be problems with the evaporative emission system. For example, if you always fill your car up at the three-quarter tank mark, you will never, ever set an evaporative emissions fault code. Did you know that? And the reason is because the EVAP monitor, the self-test for the EVAP monitor, runs at three-quarters of a tank or between three-quarters of a tank and a quarter of a tank. So consequently, if you're the other way around, if you're putting in $3, well, let's make it $5 a trip, a gallon every time you take the car out because you go down to the corner store and there's always less than a quarter tank, it'll never run the EVAP monitor. So you could have a problem with the evaporative emission system where it's venting fuel and fumes. Over the time, that's going to cost you fuel economy. Maybe the thermostat's running cooler. Now, depending upon how you're driving, that thermostat fault code may not come up so quick. So you may use more fuel. And maybe once in a while, a wheel speed sensor is dropping out and it's affecting the way braking operation occurs, affecting actual calculation of vehicle speed. So the point is, if we're looking for fuel economy, modern cars, you know, they're like that walk in the woods, right? With, was it Hansel and Gretel that dropped the breadcrumbs along the way and to find their way back? I think that was a different fairy tale, but you get the point. Memorial Day weekend is coming up, and it's a great reminder. It's a great opportunity to say, pay attention to your vehicle now when instead of on the side of Interstate 95 with the family staring at you, especially going, I told you. This is the unofficial start of summer driving season here in America, right? We're loading up the SUVs, the coolers are packed, the kids are going, are we there yet? You haven't even left the driveway. Everybody's heading somewhere at once, and trust me, this week we could see the traffic in New Jersey was just getting bad. Check your tire pressure. Check the spare. Look at the battery. If it's older than 4 years, you know, what are we waiting for? Okay, if it's an AGM battery, put an AGM battery back in it. If it's a standard flooded battery, put a standard flooded battery back into it. Put the right battery into the vehicle. If you're trying to pick a battery, get out to autobatteries.com and read about it there. Look at the wiper blades. You have your peak wiper. Do you have your peak wiper blade? I got a set of peak wiper blades. I put them on the plow truck this week. Oh my God. It's like night and day. Look at your fluid levels. And listen, if the check engine light has been on since Valentine's Day, maybe, you know, you got to stop hoping it's going to fix itself. We're about to start the summer driving season. Cars do not heal emotionally. They just don't. They don't magically fix themselves. Sometimes short term, but nothing's going to ruin the upcoming holiday weekend faster than standing on the shoulder of the highway telling your family, well, it didn't do it yesterday. Well, but you had 2 weeks to get ready. Meanwhile, steam's coming out from under the hood. You know what? You guys spend more time organizing the cooler sometimes than preparing the car for the trip. So if the sandwiches are organized and the beach chairs are packed and the dog has snacks, the car deserves a little love too. Just get ahead of it now while you can. I'm Ron Ananian and the Car Doctor. Let's go and open up the phone lines. Let's go over and talk to George in Alabama, 09 Toyota Tacoma. See what's going on here. George, welcome aboard, sir. How can I help?
3: Yeah, let's see. Of course, you said it, 2009 Tacoma with a 2.74 cylinder, about 191,000 miles. A couple of weeks ago, check engine light and a traction light came on, pulled in and had it diagnosed, and it said it was a misfire on number two, too many misfires, I guess, is the way they read it. So I went, well, go to the internet. What's the problem? Well, it's either plugs, coil, or injector, according to the simple interpretation. So I went, well, the plugs have about, 15, maybe 20,000 miles on them, and didn't want to get into injectors, so I went ahead and replaced the number two coil. And sure enough, yeah, the next day or two, got a misfire on number two. Well, okay, let's go ahead and get in there, and I've swapped one and two plugs and put the new coil on number one. And all of a sudden, you get a code. Well, guess what? It's misfiring on number one. So I figured, okay, must be plugs. So I went and bought new plugs, put those in, and got about, while I was in there, I went ahead and bit the bullet and cleaned the injectors. And so got about 200 miles, and all of a sudden, check engine light, traction comes on. And it says I'm getting intermittent misfires on all cylinders, particularly number one. I'm at a loss.
0: Okay.
3: Help me, Ron.
0: So where'd we get the coil from?
3: Got it from Toyota.
0: Okay. So it's a real Toyota coil.
3: It is a Toyota coil. Yes.
0: All right. When the misfires occur, do you have a scan tool that will read misfires?
3: After the fact, not during driving.
0: Okay. It's going to make it a little bit more difficult because I would love to see... Do I have a fuel trim problem? You ever mow the lawn, George?
3: Yes, sir.
0: The lawnmower doesn't run right?
3: Mm-hmm.
0: Why does the lawnmower not run right? Bad plug, right?
3: Yeah, usually a plug.
0: Right, clogged.
3: Maybe the carburetor sat up.
0: Yeah, carburetor problem or something mechanical in the engine, right? Burnt valve usually in the head?
3: Yeah, oh, yeah.
0: Well, then... You know, here's a case where, and for the record, if we were down to where it was occurring on one cylinder, I would have loved to have just taken the coil and put it on one cylinder and the plug and put it on another cylinder. Which way did the misfire go? What followed what?
3: Mm-hmm.
0: All right.
3: Yeah.
0: What you've done now is, and I get it. I'm not scolding. I'm just saying what you've done now is you've changed the parameters of everything. So we have to think and start over. All right.
3: Oh, okay.
0: So if we've got a misfire being reported on all cylinders, I'd sure love to see that live on a scan tool. Yeah, what's actually going on? Which cylinder has the worst misfire going on? A misfire on two cylinders, for example, can affect the engine and the way that it operates and create what we'll call ghost misfires. They're not really misfiring, but it's affecting crank speed and causing it to stutter in that hole. You ever think about how a computer determines whether there's a misfire going on or not?
3: No.
0: All right. So
3: baffles me.
0: So, you got a kitchen table in your house?
3: Oh, of course.
0: The doorbell rings. Get up and walk from the kitchen table to the door at whatever pace you choose, right? That's your pace. That's the length of time it takes you. Let's say it takes you 8 seconds. All right. But now you come home from work one day and you drop something on your foot and you're walking with a limp. You can't do it in 8 seconds, right?
3: No.
0: So the length of time it takes you to get to the front door to answer the doorbell, it changes. The duration of time changes, right?
3: Okay.
0: A crankshaft rotates at set speed. The computer knows when it fires number one, its programming tells it's going to take it so many milliseconds, if you want to say seconds to ease the conversation and not make math an issue.
3: Okay.
0: It's going to take so many seconds to rotate from the first firing event to the next firing event to the next firing event and so on. And it knows that speed based on engine RPM, load, etc. Well, if all of a sudden it's coming around and getting ready to fire, just fired number one and it's getting ready to fire number four, all right, and it's supposed to take 8 seconds and now it takes 10. Whoa, what happened? George misstepped.
3: Uh-huh.
0: Okay, so it says, hey, there's a misfire going on here. Depending upon the severity and how consistently that happens, it can become a P0300, which is random misfire because it can't tell which cylinder is actually missing, or it's going to become an identifying misfire, 301, 302, 303, and so on.
3: That's what I had last time was a P300, and then and P301.
0: So right. One of the things I want to see while I'm looking at a misfire like this, you ever work on a car in the older days when it was carbureted and it ran rough at idle and you put a rag over the top of the carburetor and it smoothed out?
3: Oh, yeah. I got my Studebaker back here I'm working on as
0: right.
3: I talk.
0: you ever think about why that happened? You changed the fuel mixture, right? There was usually dirt and air bleed or something was restricted and you altered the fuel curve.
3: Uh-huh.
0: So I want to know on a modern car, where's my fuel trim at idle? Where's my fuel trim at cruise when it's misfiring? What's it doing? In some cases, you know, you can tell. Take a scan tool, look at data, and see. I've got misfires at idle, but they go away off idle. Well, misfires that go away off idle are generally associated more with either a fuel trim issue or possibly a valve train issue.
3: Well, good point. In fact, once I get up to speed, it runs pretty smooth, but it does have a rough idle and low end drive.
0: Right. You know, maybe we've got an EGR valve stuck open. What year is this? This is an 09. I believe we've got an EGR on this car.
3: Okay.
0: If we've got an EGR, do we have a stuck open EGR valve? So I think what I want you to do, I'm going to ask you to spend a couple of bucks and go buy a scan tool that shows live data because, brother, you're more than mechanically qualified. I can already tell you've got enough smarts between your ears. You're working on older Studebakers. You're mechanically inclined. Obviously, that's why you're here listening to this show. And I think it's time for you to get a scan tool that just will show you a few things.
3: Yeah, my son-in-law that turned me on to you gave me a nice scan tool, and he's talking about, oh, we'll get together and ride and analyze it and all. So
0: right.
3: It has a capability. I just don't know how to use it.
0: Yeah, well, I think that's where you are, kiddo. All right?
3: Okay.
0: So do that. Get some scan tool analysis. If you have any other questions you want me, ron@cardoctorshow.com. Send me some printouts, send me some data, and I'll be glad to coach you along. All right? And then you give us a call back. You let us know what happened up here on air. All right, kiddo?
3: You'll hear from me again. Thank you, Ron.
0: You're very welcome, George. Anytime. All right. I'm Ron Ananian, the Car Doctor. Let me run. I'll be back right after this.

0: what's more fun than listening to Ron and Annie and the Car Doctor and getting that car fixed right? 855-560-9900. Give Ron a call. Now, back to Ron.
1: Hey, let's get over and talk to Jeff in Pennsylvania, 14 Chevy Sonic. Do you Sonic? Sorry, I couldn't resist. sorry, Jeff. What's going on, babe?
2: That's okay. Well, sometimes, well, I shouldn't say sometimes. Most of the times when I'm going down the road, the car runs great. And it has a turbo, and that works really well. In fact, I think it helps decrease my gas mileage. But anyways, when I come to a stop, the car will sometimes just start jumping, like, bouncing around. And sometimes I put it in neutral, it goes away, then sometimes it doesn't.
1: So bounces around like a rough idle, or like you're feeling vibration?
2: Well, I'm feeling like the tires are going to come off the ground.
1: What do you mean, like the tires are going to come off the ground? Like the engine starts running badly?
2: No, it's just the car literally, like, it feels like it's bouncing. It's shaking.
1: Sitting
2: still. And the engine, it's sort of, you know, coughing and sputtering, you know what I mean? Sometimes I have to, when I put it in neutral, I have to try to rev it up to get it going again, or put it in park.
1: So smooth it out. It almost feels like it's flooding out, like it's running real rich for a moment.
2: Yeah.
1: Okay.
2: Could be.
1: How many miles are on this?
2: There's 215,000 miles. I'm getting ready to take it to a mechanic to work on. I just wanted to see if you could give me a heads up on maybe a potential problem or solution. So I'm going with a new mechanic, so I don't know a lot about him yet.
1: Right.
2: So
1: yeah. Well, listen, I'm hoping that the mechanic, you know, he's going to say two things to you. Number one, can we go for a ride so I can experience it?
2: Mm-hmm.
1: Right. And number two, that he's going to do a complete scan on the car, whether it's got a check engine light on or not. Does it have any lights on the dashboard?
2: It does have a check engine light on. It's been on for a while. And like I said, it's been running pretty good other than this problem. And I was going to get rid of the car, and I decided to keep it as a beater car, basically.
1: What do you know what the code is that it's got?
2: No, I have no idea what any of the codes are.
1: Okay. So obviously that's going to be the first step. But here's the catch. How long has the light been on for?
2: No, quite a while.
1: 6 months, a year, 2 years.
2: Yeah,
1: two years. So, you ever get hurt in your lifetime and you kind of walked with a limp?
2: I still do, yeah.
1: All right. And you notice how your body sort of adjusted for it?
2: Right.
1: And even in some cases you got hurt and the injury corrected itself, but you had to train yourself to walk correctly again.
2: Right.
1: And it stopped. It stopped testing the rest of it. My point becomes, cars today are smart, right? So if it's testing, I don't know, pick a number, 10, 12, 18, how many sensors you think your car has? Let's say 18.
2: Oh.
1: Right?
2: You mean gremlins inside it.
1: Yeah. Okay. So if there's 18 sensors, it's testing every sensor of every moment of every second of operation. But all of a sudden, one of them is a problem. Those automobile engineers are pretty smart. You know, Jeff, they're going to say, well, instead of getting Jeff stuck on the side of the road, we're going to allow this car to learn. So when sensor A was at this, we know that sensor B was doing that and sensor C was this. So therefore, we can use calculated values. We don't need to run those self-tests anymore. And here's my point. The fact that the check engine light's been on for 2 years, you're going to have to fix problem A, clear the code, and let the vehicle run its self-tests and monitors. Right?
2: Yeah.
1: And then see what, if anything, comes next. Because what I'm trying to say is at 215,000 miles, what's next? What test didn't it run in the last 2 years? So what's the accumulative damage that this could possibly have over a 24-month period? And that's even though the check engine light's been great, or I'm sorry, check engine light's been on and the vehicle's been running great, there's still tests, I guarantee you, it hasn't run. Let me make it simple. Let's say it's a bad thermostat, P0128, right? And I don't know what it is, but let's just say that the thermostat was allowing the engine to run 8 degrees colder than spec. So instead of running 200 degrees, it ran 192. That difference is enough to cause the computer to go into lockout where it won't run self-tests. And now there's...
2: Let me tell you one other thing.
1: Well, I'll tell you what. Sit tight. Let me pull over, take this pause. When we come back, we'll pick it up from here. I'm Ron and Annie and the Car Doctor. We'll be back with Jeff right after this.

0: You ever have that moment when you're going to come back from break, Tom, and you're about to sneeze, is waiting for you to give me the go to... those moments happen. It's live radio.
1: I love it.
0: Yeah, man, but that's okay. We're here. Jeff, PA, let's finish up with you, then I got to get to Lee in Georgia.
2: Interrupt you a minute, Ron, just because there's something else that might be affecting this also.
0: Okay.
2: When I go and fill up with gas, and then I go and start the car, it just wants to sputter and not run smooth, so I have to sit there and rev it up till it runs smooth, and I'm good to take off.
0: Okay, so you might have a bad purge valve.
2: Okay.
0: Which, you know, again, what's the fault code?
2: Okay.
0: Have you ever had the code scanned?
2: No.
0: Can I ask you
2: now
0: why?
2: Now I'm having an issue with the radio.
0: Hold on, back up. Can I ask why? And the reason I'm asking is not to highlight you or pick on you. I'm just trying to demonstrate the value. You know, if it was your leg that was hurting, wouldn't you at least go to the doc and get it checked out? I would hope.
2: Right. Well, I did have it checked out, and the person that checked it out said, oh, there's lots of problems, and it's going to cost you a lot to fix it. And then I wasn't driving the car for a while. I mean, I was running it, but I wasn't driving it.
0: Okay.
2: And so that's why it's the situation. Now I'd like to drive it again and maybe have it as a beater, and if it's too expensive, I'm just going to get rid of it.
0: Right. Well, and like I said before, I can't tell you if it's going to be expensive or not, because 2 years with a check engine light on, I can't tell you if it's one problem, three problems, five problems.
2: Yeah, I understand, my fault. Yeah.
0: And again, not to listen, my job is to educate you guys, but that's the, you know, and you know, but that's the reality of it, for lack of a better way. You had a comment about the radio.
2: Yeah, when I just noticed this, it's like when you're going down the road, it'll jump to another station. It'll like beep, make a noise, and jump to another station. Or if you try to go back to it, it might lock up. Or it might change different screens on the screen.
0: That sounds like, from my seat here, if I've got constant power and ground going to the radio, which is what I would monitor on a road test, then it sounds like I've probably got an internal radio fault, and I'm going to send it out to a repair center to have it looked at. All right. You know, before you go that route, let's get it running right. And for the record, before we go along, I'll put an aftermarket radio in it. I would want to look at the wiring and how is that radio part of the CAN or the controlled area network system, and is putting an aftermarket radio in it going to affect operation and communication somewhere else down the line?
2: Okay.
0: So there's things to consider, but let's get the check engine light resolved first. All right, kiddo.
2: Okay.
0: So,
2: sounds good.
0: You're very welcome, sir. Happy to have you. Lee, Georgia, how can I help you today, sir?
3: Hey, bud.
0: Yes, sir.
3: I've got a 2011 Chevy Traverse. I'm having cranking issues. I've did everything on your video that you had posted a while back.
0: We talked about this car, you and I, didn't we? Did we Facebook or something? Okay. So refresh my memory, because I remember the conversation. I just remember the specifics. You went through the purple wire going down to the starter. You don't have 12 volts there. You went to the relay in the underhood fuse block. Do you have hot at 30? Do you have ground signal from the PCM on 86?
3: It's been a while since I've messed with this thing. I do know that I sent and got a new ECM put in, or ordered one, got it put in, and I'm still able to run power, jump power from the hot terminal on the fuse block to the yellow wire coming out of the fuse block going to the ECM, and it cranks, but no start. But inside, it does not crank, start, doesn't do anything. So I'm looking for...
0: Okay. So the reason that works is because the PCM is applying power on that yellow, and it's constantly grounded at 110. So what you've done is you've proved that ground 110, which is on the back rear corner of the cylinder head, is good. All right?
3: Okay.
0: So that being said, all right, why aren't we getting a signal out of the PCM? Let's back up a second. Refresh my memory. What sort of code retrieval, what sort of scan tool work have you done with this car?
3: We scanned it a while back. It's been three other shops.
0: Right.
3: And it come here. And when she brought it here, she said the motor was knocking, already had a warranty motor, but also said it wouldn't crank back up for the other shop. So we tried to get it to crank so I could hear the knock, and we weren't getting anything. No signal to nothing.
0: Okay, so...
3: Almost like it's like the patch system was messed up.
0: All right, so if you're going in, you're making model, right?
3: Yeah.
0: Yeah, what scan tool were you using? Was it a...
3: I got a Triton BTN snap-on.
0: Okay, right. So you did. So if you do a complete system scan, what fault codes do you get? Anything?
3: It doesn't give me anything now.
0: All right. So does it communicate with all modules?
3: No.
0: It doesn't.
3: It doesn't.
0: So do we have a network communication fault?
3: Correct.
0: Right. So if we go down to the ALDL connector, right? If we go down to the, you know, under the dash, if we go across pin 6 and 14, what's the resistance?
3: I have not checked that.
0: 60 ohms. Got to see 60 ohms. Do we have an open on the CAN bus? But see, I'm surprised. If you've got no communication, all right, do you have a, let me back up a second. Do you have a OBD2 breakout box?
3: No.
0: You know, and they're cheap. You'll really love it. Rather than trying to get under the dash and measure voltage and ground at the ALDL connector, you can actually, it'll actually go between the connector and your scan tool. And you can sit there with a voltmeter and monitor voltage, ground, signal. You can do your CAN bus check. They're under $200, brother. They're worth every penny of it. All right. You're gonna say, how did you get along without it beforehand? But I want to know if I've got no CAN communication, if I can't talk, can your scan tool talk to the PCM?
3: I just can't put it back on since we put the new ECM in. I have not scanned it. We just tried to crank it. But
0: well,
3: now it's got... But it's got theft deterrent incorrect.
0: Right, because and I was going to say, with a new ECM in it, did you flash software?
3: Yes. I actually got a mobile key locksmith come out and programmed the key back to the vehicle.
0: Well, but how did he communicate with the PCM if it's got no communication?
3: He used some little box and a laptop. And his actually was talking to it. We couldn't get ours to do it.
0: So is he going through the OBD2 connector?
3: Yeah.
0: Do you have the other PCM or did you turn it in?
3: No, we had to send it back.
0: One of those moments. All right. So the first problem is, why doesn't the PCM communicate with the scan tool? Right? So I'm going to send you down across pin 6 and 14, do we have a CAN bus problem? Where did the PCM come from? Was it a GM reman? Was it an aftermarket reman?
3: Come from Flagship, the PCM.
0: Why, that doesn't mean anything to me. Is it a GM dealer? Is it an aftermarket piece?
3: I guess they just repair and recondition the computers, the ECMs, and send them back.
0: Okay. Do you have any experience with CAN bus diagnostics, Lee?
3: No.
0: Okay. So I want you to get out a wiring diagram for CAN bus. You ever, does your repair shop have a computer network in it? You have more than one computer in the shop?
3: Yes.
0: Okay. How many computers you got?
3: Two.
0: So if you had three, all right, and the one in the middle broke, you wouldn't be able to talk to the third. You get that?
3: I got it. Yep.
0: So which one of the 14 modules on this vehicle is possibly pulling down the CAN bus? Does that make sense to you?
3: Yep.
0: So,
3: but now let me ask you this. I got another Traverse the same year, everything identical. I took the ECM, the body control module, the ignition switch, key cylinder.
0: Did you program it to your car?
3: No. We just stuck it into this one, and it wouldn't do nothing.
0: Right. Did you program it to that car?
3: Yes, we tried to program it to this car, and it still wouldn't do anything.
0: Right, because there's a CAN communication problem.
3: Right.
0: Tell you what, sit tight. Let me pull over, take this pause. I don't want to rush it, but we're on to something here. I'm Ron Ananey and the Car Doctor. We'll be back with Lee right after this.

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0: Hey, we're back. Lee, you're still there.
1: Yep.
0: What are you using in the shop for information system?
1: I've got my Triton scanner and then the Mitchell software.
0: Okay. So go into Mitchell, right? Go look at, you're looking at wiring diagrams. Go look at computer data lines. All right. And if you understand this, just tell me, Ron, no, wrong path. I'll take you down a different leg, but I want you to see this first. Okay. Go look at computer data lines. I've only got 3 minutes. When you look at computer data lines, you're looking at the network that connects the two computers in your shop. Capiche?
1: Gotcha.
0: So if there's three computers in the shop and four computers in the shop, every computer is a module connected by a network cable. You're with me?
1: Yes.
0: Go look at those computer data line wiring diagrams. When you go across 6 and 14 and they want 60 ohms of resistance, that shows integrity of the network. Because if you look at it, there's a tan wire and a tan with a black trace. That's the high-speed network, the low-speed network. There's an internet connection and a dial-up modem connection. Make sense?
1: Yep.
0: Okay. So across 6 and 14 of the ALDL or the OBD2 connector, whatever we want to call it in our alphabetized industry, we want to see 60 ohms. If we don't have 60 ohms, why don't we have 60 ohms? And then if we were at the shop, I would which side looks more probable to be a suspect? I would disconnect the electronic brake control module, for example. I would jumper the tan and the tan black to put communication back. Do I now have data communication? Yes. Okay. Guess what? I've got a shorted EBCM. I don't. I'm going to leave it disconnected. I'm going to go on to the next one. It all depends on the vehicle and how the network is laid out. I want to go to the first computer, then the second computer, then the third computer, and so on. Make sense?
1: Right.
0: Okay. I want you to put this car, and I realize you can't put the original PCM back in it because you don't have it anymore, but I want Correct. You to put as much of this car back together as normal as you can, and then start looking at the computer data network. Why don't you have communication on the CAN bus? Last thought, and I just want to point this out because I just want to make sure I heard this right. This car had an engine knock before all this started?
1: Yes.
0: So before you get buried too deep in this, obviously, I'm sure you have. I've talked to you before. I know you're a smart guy. You know, we may be fixing a car with a bad engine.
1: I've got a replacement engine that's going back into the car.
0: Okay. All right. So then let's fix the wiring issue first. All right? Let's figure out why the computer data lines don't communicate. Let's look at 6 and 14. You may have to get on with a tech line and they may have to walk you through pin-by-pin testing, but why this doesn't have communication on the data network is got to be the reason why this car doesn't start, because that will hold up the PCM, that will put this car in theft deterrent and everything else that you're experiencing. All right, kiddo?
1: Sounds good.
0: You do that. You need more. You know where to find me.
1: Yes, sir. I appreciate it.
0: All right, Lee. Anytime, pal. Anytime. Ron and Annie in the Car Doctor, 855-560-9900. We're back right after this.

0: Yeah, there we go. Rolling along with Rocky. GM's recalling over 40,000 brake fluid containers. I wanted to get this out before we get out of here this week. General Motors is recalling more than 40,000 containers of AC Delco GM.3 brake fluid. They're recalling tens of thousands of containers after federal regulators found certain batches may not meet required safety standards and could contain visible sediment that may affect braking performance. The recall involves more than 40,000 units of AC Delco GMW.3 brake fluid distributed in the United States, according to a notice published on National Highway Traffic Safety. GM decided in April to proceed with a non-compliance recall after completing its internal review and confirming federal testing results. So if you've got some AC Delco brake fluid sitting on the shelf and you've got your doubts, get it down to your local GM store, I guess, or, you know, you can check the part numbers, the recall. If you think you've purchased bad brake fluid from GM, 866-467-9700. The recall number is N as in Nancy, 2625-5283-0. But they also say it's based on a date code, so you can find that out through GM and just be aware of it. Nothing worse than counting on good brake fluid. So, by the way, speaking of counting on, I want to count on you guys. I do count on you guys, and I appreciate you guys. I haven't given you the podcast numbers. Podcast numbers are up once again. We had a 3.5%, almost 4% climb in podcast numbers this week. So obviously you guys are loving the social media. We're going to continue to do it. Next week we've got some really great topics coming up, one of which we're going to be talking about batteries and how to pick one. Till then, till the next time, I'm Ron Ananey and the Car Doctor reminding you, good mechanics aren't expensive. They're priceless. See ya.
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0: At just 19 years old, Rozzy became the first artist that Adam Levine ever signed to his 222 Records, when that was still new. Some of her earliest songs were licensed for TV during that time. She's also toured as a background vocalist for Don Henley, appeared as a lounge singer on The Morning Show, and currently co-hosts a podcast with Pentatonix member Scott Hoying. That's her latest single, Hold Tight, from the Fig Tree release, getting us into the sour on your new favorite show. That's right, you're listening to The Mainstream, and I'm excited that you'll be joining me for this time. As always, I broadcast 7 days a week, 3 hours a day, from the beautiful Allegheny Territory of the Seneca Nation. And before our time is up, we'll be hearing the latest from Thundercat, some Gina Birch, one from my good friend Jay Lee Wolf, Derek Miller, and a whole lot more. In fact, right now, we'll be hearing from a 2-time U.S. Poet Laureate of the Muscogee Creek people. And, of course, Joy Harjo needs no introduction. It is worth pointing out that she has a new collection of poetry for the fall of 2026. And, also this year, we'll have a new album on Smithsonian Folkways, her first through that imprint as well. It's her 8th studio album, and rumor has it that it will be produced by none other than my future ex-wife. I'm just playing. The amazing Esperanza Spalding. Right now, it's Harjo's Midnight is a Horn Player from her iconic I Pray for My Enemies, today on The Mainstream.
1: Midnight is a horn player. Warmed up tight for the last set.

Bonjour. Alexa Dawson here from traditional Kansa in Osage Territory. You're listening to Native Voice One.

Hot Chips, Whistle for Will, from Made in the Dark today on the Mainstream. We also enjoyed Thundercats, I Wish I Didn't Waste Your Time. What a great bass riff that is. And again, it was Joy Harjo's Midnight as a Horn Player from her 2021 I Pray for My Enemies that got us into the set. If you're just now joining, you're listening to the Mainstream. And again, if you do have to step away from listening, you're always welcome to check things out digitally at mainstreamradio.net. 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Box 252, Salamanca, New York, 14779. Before our time together is up, John Trudell and Quest will also be hearing a side project of Radiohead. Additionally, we'll be listening to Jay Lee Wolf, Misha and the Spanx, and this one from the legendary Raincoats co-founder, Gina Birch. Now, the Raincoats have roots going all the way back to 1977 while studying at the Hornsey School of Art. They made their debut in 1979. Kurt Cobain was a huge fan and said that they were one of his favorites and helped to spark the 1990s resurgence as well. She went solo after the Raincoats disbanded in 1984 and has even dabbled as a serious filmmaker. It's her solo, Causing Trouble Again, from the 2025 album,

book.

Duty.

Can it be that living a life in fear is when death wins? And language is a used form of tuning frequencies? Modulating tonals into behavioral predictabilities with the grand schemers of things at the controls. While restless winds swirl within restless thoughts, cascading self-defenses into heartbeats of dreams. Love running with life on the run in the surrounding. Flying in some kind of flight like broken butterflies. In imprinted realms of confusion, illusion, delusion. Psychops manipulating electromagnetic spheres. Wiring energies of thinking and feeling into circuits. Harvesting electrics of internal human combustion. Mind statics with positives overloaded by negatives. Conducturing perceptions into distorted emotions. Accelerated life reacted out in variables of extremes. Flatlined by the hot and cold of burnt out resistance. Mining into the energetic subconscious of conscious. The grand schemers calculatedly built their empires. Mining metals, minerals, and waters includes humans. Fracking humans into fears with fear as the injectors. Programmed to induce fissures to follow the fractures. Using self-judgments as their form of final solution. With cannibalistic rituals of human self-consumption. 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
2: 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We'll be hearing from Jaylee Wolf and Bishop Briggs in just a few. Right now, it's one from Sebastian Robertson, the son of the legendary and late great Robbie Robertson. Now, he continues to be busy and helping to continue his father's legacy, but as a solo artist, well, his resume is certainly nothing to scoff at. He has an impressive sound library and has produced for a lot of different television shows and movies, documentaries, and his latest project is cinema. He's teamed up with Indigenous for this single. It's West Side, today on The Main.

was when she said the wounded child. The part of you that you hate. Something always has to be wrong, and I'm that part. So I said, why do I hate you? And she said, because you don't know me.

Misha and the Spanx with Heart is on Fire from their Unconditional Love and Hi-Fi on the mainstream. We also heard Jaylee Wolf's single Gold, and it was Bishop Briggs' Woman is King and Cinema's West Side. Of course, that's the duo of Sebastian Robertson and Indigenous. Thank you for joining me today. I can't wait to do it again. 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My dear friend from the Potawatomi Nation, Alexa Dawson, a track that features Stanley Hotel, another great act in the Americana scene. We'll also be enjoying some Summit Dub Squad, but right now it's one of the troublemakers himself. It's Derek Miller, featuring Lacey Hill with this track, Colorado Springs. Turn it up, get your groove on, and join me again here soon on the mainstream.

Hailing from Treaty 6, it's the Cree Métis singer Jessa Skye with Touchin' today on the mainstream. She's a rising force in the indigenous pop scene with multiple number ones on the Indigenous Music Countdown. In 2024, she won CBC Searchlight's Honorary Indigenous Artist Award, and she continues to be an advocate for mental health and sobriety. She's a great artist and a great inspiration here on your new favorite show, The Mainstream. I'm Brett Mabey, and as we get into the music, a quick reminder that I love that you're able to spend some time with me. Stick around for the entire hour. Music from Matawa Yuhi, Brother Wallace, Tia Wood, also Joey Noyuk, and this one from Janelle Monae, Going Out by Request. Now, she's a force to be reckoned with, the founder of the Wonderland Creative Arts Society. She's also an acclaimed actor with many major film roles. She also wrote a cyberpunk short story collection and has 10 Grammy nominations to date. Enjoy Neon Valley Street and don't touch that dial. There's a lot more great listening today on the mainstream.

confusion as the waters. Yet there's still so much left for us to learn. I hear the riot community approaching. Take my hand, Jane.

From the final album that Cooey considers to be a part of the Bernie Worrell years, that's Spiritual Warfare, found on Wooch on the mainstream. Prior to that, it was Yahtzeen's Perfect Combo, a collaboration with Dreamcast Moe, and found on Yahtzeen's sophomore release, the Sub Pop Stand on My Shoulders. And again, by request, it was Janelle Monae's Neon Valley Street that got us into the set. If you're just now joining, you've missed a little bit, get caught back up at mainstreamradio.net. And don't forget to tell your friends and family that this is a great new show to check out as well. Because, well, we like to shake things up around here, taking on the collective challenge of reimagining what a mainstream music scene can look and sound like. 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Say, we like to have a lot of fun here, and I can't wait to hear from you. And there's a chat feature there. You can also email me with questions or comments, feedback. Tell me what you had for dinner last night to brett@mainstreamradio.net. Before we do part ways, some information about some of the great things happening with my friends at Native Voice One. In the meantime, some more of the music that you love and crave here on your new favorite show, Arc de Soleil. Before too long, we're going to kick off this set with Cree and Salish singer-songwriter Tia Wood, who does have a brand new track that was recently featured on CBC Music's Songs You Need to Hear this week. So I'm going to be getting to that before too long. That's just a teaser. Right now, we're rewinding with her Dirt Road single on the mainstream.

time is an interesting phenomenon. A ticking clock, the running sand and hourglass. All these have captured the imagination of men. But time is more. It exists now, and then, and in the future. Suppose we are in the year 1950. Coexistence in time may be worlds we have never seen. The worlds of the past.

0: occurred another adventure into the unknown world of the future.
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0: We don't haul our own trash to the dump thanks to McGrath Trash and Refuse. 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

and a whole lot more. I do air right before Native America Calling with Sean Spruce every Monday through Friday. Those are two great reasons to head on over to NV1.org. In addition to Our Living Lands, Reclaimed, Unreserved, the network's latest offering, Blues After Hours. Again, just go check things out for yourself at NV1.org and pick up the free app that'll allow you to put all of that and a whole lot more on your smartphone or tablet. Tracks from Brother Wallace before this hour's up. We'll also hear one from Venna. In the meantime, we're getting back into this set with Moon Taxi featuring Mahali. You're invited to enjoy Steady Rising. Don't go anywhere. I'll be back with you one last time this hour on the Main Street.

Burn Sticks, Ebb and Flow from the Maid of Sin release on the mainstream. We also heard some Matawayuhi, and it was Moon Taxi in Mahali with Steady Rising, a single that we got into the rotation at the beginning of February. Thank you for spending some of your time with me here today. I can't wait to do it again. And as always, you're welcome to check those listings for the next time you can dial into your new favorite show on the AM/FM frequencies. If you can't wait, there are a lot of ways that you can enjoy this and a whole lot more. 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Before the hour is up, These Sacred Souls, one from Enoch singer Joey Noyuk. Right now, though, it's The Hallucination and Rob Ruha from the band's One More Saturday Night. Enjoy Takarita and don't go anywhere. There's a lot more music to enjoy here on the mainstream.

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The creator of the glimmer rock genre himself, it's Vienna Vienna and Molly from the Entertain Me release, getting us into this hour together on the mainstream. I'm excited for you to join me. If it's your first time, pull up a chair, and I promise you're going to walk away with a love for new songs that'll keep you coming back for more. We like to have a lot of fun around here, reimagining what a mainstream music scene can look and sound like. And it's not the end-all, be-all. It's not the only reimagining, but it is a pretty unique one. We'll be listening to music from Blue Moon Marquee, the talented duo of Métis singer-songwriter A.W. Cardinal and his real-life partner and partner in crime with the band Badlands Jazz. We'll be hearing one from their Duke Robillard-produced Scream, Holler, and Howl. A double shot of Yaya Bay. We'll also enjoy Damian Marley and Protégé. One from Sebastian Tellier and Kid Cudi as well. We're going to kick off this block as we head on down to New Zealand with Lorde, who has officially kicked off her Australian leg of her latest tour, the Ultrasound Tour. She kicked it off with a 24-song set and performing every track from her new album, Virgin. And fans of her homecoming in New Zealand noticed a new slick superstar era for this talented singer-songwriter. Turn it up with Shapeshifter and don't go anywhere. We're just getting going on the mainstream.

Protégé and Damian Marley's At We Feet today on the Main Strand. Before that, it was some Hot Chip, and we kicked off the block with Lorde's Shapeshifter from her latest album, Virgin. It's good to have you here. I'm Brett Mabee, and before we do part ways, I'll have some information as to how you can submit your own originally recorded music for consideration in the rotation. I love to hear from the talented listeners all across the globe. And yeah, I've quite literally gotten submissions in from all across the globe. So don't hesitate. More details before too long. In the meantime, you just sit right back and enjoy some Samantha Crane, one from Sophie Tucker in this block, but not before a double shot of one Miss Hadiyah Bey. You might recall that Yaya Bey is actually the daughter of hip-hop legend Granddaddy IU. In addition, she's a poet and visual artist and has been writing songs since the tender age of 9. Enjoy her In a Circle from Do It Afraid, and I'll be back with you in the second half on the Main Street.

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2: And we're officially at the halfway point of the hour. And before going any further, a shout out to some friends of the show who are dialed in the KUGS 89.3 FM in and around Bellingham, Washington. Before the hour's up, music from Avey Buffalo. As I was mentioning in the opener, Blue Moon Marquis and Duke Robillard, in addition to Lakota blues slinger Mato Nanji and his band Indigenous. And as we get back into this set, some Samantha Crane, but not before heading on up to Métis territory with Amanda Ray Ohm. From her sixth album, The Truth We Hold, you're invited to turn it up with a rather somber reminder of some of the horrors of the residential school programs. It's number 44. I'll be back with you one last time on the mainstream.

Baby Buffalo's Coaxed from her self-titled Today on the Mainstream. We also heard Samantha Crane's Banana Fish Revolution from Songs in the Night, and it was Métis singer-songwriter Amanda Rayon's number 44 from The Truth We Hold, her sixth album, Today on the Mainstream. I can't wait to do this again. Check your listings for the next time you can join me on your favorite local airwaves, and the more the merrier. Music is always best experienced when shared with others. 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In the remainder of our time, some Teddy Swims, Mato Nanji, and Indigenous, but not before this one from Blue Moon Marquee's award-winning Scream, Holler, and Howl. It's a game changer for sure, and they teamed up with blues legend Duke Robillard, both who's featured on this track and as a producer for this album as well. It's Thick as Thieves that I leave you with. Be good to yourself and each other, and be good at it. 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
1: The Bel Air Lip Balms played their first show almost a decade ago when they were so young that they got kicked out of the bar after their set for being underage. No one could have predicted back then that they'd eventually be the first Australian act ever to sign with Third Man Records. The Bel Air Lip Balms released their latest album again late last year, and coming up today, you'll hear an exclusive live mini concert from them. Plus, you'll also hear some new music from the man who heads up Third Man Records, Jack White. And a whole bunch more. A live mini concert from the Bel Air Lip Balms today. I'm Raina Duris. This is World Cafe. Before we get to that show, here's one from BB King, where he's joined by Tracy Chapman. The thrill is

This is World Cafe. I'm Raina Duris. Last October, the Bel Air Lip Balms, the first Australian band ever signed to Jack White's Third Man Records, released their latest album, Again. Again got rave reviews, with critics praising the band's extremely hooky, catchy indie pop rock. The four-piece headed out on their first North American tour earlier this spring, and while they were heading across the country, they made a stop in Philadelphia to play a concert at WXPN, where we make World Cafe. Today, you're hearing some of that performance in a live mini-concert from the Bel Air Lip Balms, beginning with the opening track to Again. Here's Again and Again.

0: The Bel Air Lip Balms in a live mini concert recorded for the World Cafe. That last song you heard from them was Don't Let Them Tell You It's Fair. Their new album, Again, is out now. Thanks again to the Bel Air Lip Balms for that performance. I'm Raina Durres, back in a moment with more World Cafe.
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0: Before that quick break here on World Cafe, you heard an exclusive live mini concert from the Bel Air Lip Balms. 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Here's Mama, I Want You, Fever.

Your man from Detroit, that's Jack White with Derecho de Monaco. It's a new one from him. A new artist who started playing music on TikTok and is now opening for one of the biggest tours of the summer. Next on World Cafe.

It's 2026, and that means if you go viral enough online, you can end up opening for one of the biggest tours of the year. That's what happened to your next artist, Annabelle Dinda. She started posting videos of her songs on TikTok like last year, and they took off. I'm Raina Duras. It's World Cafe. The song you're about to hear is the lead single from Annabelle's debut album, Some Things Never Leave. When she dropped it on TikTok, it racked up over a million likes in just a few weeks, and it is a big part of the reason she's opening for Noah Kahan on his huge tour starting in June. This track took her from playing for an iPhone camera in her bedroom to playing arenas and ballparks. It's called The Hand on World Cafe.

0: New music from Mike D of the Beastie Boys right there to close out this hour of the cafe. That's called Switch Up. Once more, thanks to the Bel Air Lip Balms for that mini concert at the beginning of this hour, and to World Cafe line producer Will Loftus for his work on that session. Big shout out as well to all the affiliate stations who bring this show to you across the country and the whole World Cafe team. We produce this show at WXPN at the University of Pennsylvania in Philadelphia. I'm Raina Duras. Thanks for listening to World Cafe from NPR.
1: World Cafe is supported by BritBox, taking viewers to worlds of drama, romance, and scandal with new original period dramas featuring the other Bennet sister from the world of Jane Austen, streaming at BritBox.com. And by the estate of Joan B. Kroc, whose bequest serves as an enduring investment in the future of public radio and seeks to help NPR produce programming that meets the highest standards of public service in journalism and cultural expression.

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1: Look, I'm not one for nostalgia. I don't think it's all that useful. But every now and then, I gotta admit, maybe it would be nice to go back to the 80s for a minute, put on some giant shoulder pads, use a phone that's plugged into the wall, and dance to Duran Duran. Well, that last one you can do this hour. They're even teaming up with an old friend to really take you back in time with that new song called Free to Love. You'll hear that, as well as new music from Jill Scott.

0: Father John Misty. All those tunes and more on the way. I'm Raina Duras. This is World Cafe. A famous music writer named Ronald Thomas Klontel once dubbed this band the Inventors of Ska, though you're free to disagree. It's madness.
1: Hey, you! Don't watch that! Watch this! This is the heavy, heavy monster sound. The nuttiest sound around. So if you're coming off the street and you're beginning to feel the heat, well, listen, Buster, you better start to move your feet to the rockin'est, rock-steady beat of madness.

Cafe. I'm Raina Duris. You're listening to World Cafe. Duran Duran and Nile Rodgers have a long history together. They met in 1982, and Nile produced a ton of stuff for Duran Duran, like their hit single, The Reflex. And Nile Rodgers produced and played guitar on this. Nile was on that song and the whole album. Now they are back together, taking you right back to the 80s with this song. It's called Free to Love, Duran Duran, Nile Rodgers, new on World Cafe.

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0: You're just in time for a couple of exclusive live performances. It is live from the archives on World Cafe. I'm Raina Duras. And in your first World Cafe archive performance today, a little movie trivia with Patty Griffin. Listen to the first verse of her tune, Mad Mission. Here's the question. What film are they watching in the bar she is in? What movie is it? I'll tell you after this live from the archive set. Patty Griffin, Mad Mission, live for World Cafe.

sketch. But then it turns on a movie, everybody turns to watch. Every single light was gleaming when they reached the final scene. Well, at least mine did.

Two songs recorded for the World Cafe. That was Blues Traveler, 100 Years. Before that, you heard Patty Griffin with Mad Mission. And if you listen close to that song, maybe you correctly guessed that she's singing about people watching the movie Casablanca in the bar in the first verse. It is World Cafe. That was live from the archives. Music out of Philly next. Here's Jill Scott, Pressure.

You're listening to The World Cafe. I'm Raina Duris, and it sounds like someone has been practicing his harpsichord, and that someone is Father John Misty. Here's a new single he dropped earlier this month. It's called The Payoff.

0: Arctic Monkeys opening night as the closing track for this edition of World Cafe. Thanks for letting me join you on your journey today. Always love getting to play you some tunes. And thank you to our affiliates across the country who make it all possible, as well as our team here at World Cafe. We produce this show at WXPN at the University of Pennsylvania in Philadelphia. My name is Brana Duras. 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

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We'll be right back.

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Big Town and Better Man on KSKO. Man, oh man, it is a Friday already. 7:05. I'm Paul Walker. Happy morning, everyone. Weather not too bad for the Upper Cusco today. Cloudy, a slight chance of showers. Late day, slight chances of thunderstorms. Highs in the 50s. Lows in the upper 30s for the Upper Cusco. For the Gash Villages, partly sunny this morning, becoming cloudy in the afternoon. Showers early this afternoon for the Gash Villages. Highs around 50, lows in the mid-30s. Clouds and scattered showers today for Sleep Mute, Red Devil, and Crooked Creek. Highs in the mid-40s, lows in the mid-30s. For Fort Yukon, partly sunny, a slight chance of thunderstorms late. Highs around 60, lows in the lower 40s. For 40 Mile Country, including Eagle, sunny. Highs in the lower 60s today. Lows in the mid-30s tonight. Excuse me. For Fairbanks, sunny in lower 60s today. Cloudy, lower 40s tonight. For Anchorage, scattered showers, clouds, and 50 for a high, lows in the upper 30s. Once again, in McGrath, Nikolai, and Takotna, mostly cloudy, a slight chance of showers today. A late afternoon chance of some thunderstorms, highs in the 50s for the upper Cusco, lows in the upper 30s tonight, much of the same tomorrow. It is 7:07. Alan Jackson and the brothers Osborne on the way. I'll have this day in history and statewide news coming up close to 7:19. Here's Garth Brooks and Shameless on KSKO.

Brothers Osborne in Summer on KSKO, almost 719. Taking a look at this day in history. Back in 1849, Abraham Lincoln himself got a patent for the floating dry dock. Back in 1891, the first public motion picture was shown in Thomas Edison's lab. On this day in Alaska history, back in 1906, a devastating fire swept through the Fairbanks Business District. And in celebrity birthdays today, rock singer Morrissey is 66. Statewide news from Alaska Public Media on the way in just a few minutes. And then I've got Reese Klaber. Weather at about 729. Here's Joe D. Messina. Lesson in Leaving on KSKO.

0: This is statewide news from Alaska Public Media. I'm Ava White. The Alaska Department of Law has voided regulations aimed at restricting the Area M commercial salmon fishery. The regulations were passed by the State Board of Fisheries in February and quickly challenged in a lawsuit filed by the Aleutians East Borough, the Native Village of Unga, and two commercial fishing groups. They argued the regulations couldn't be enforced because the Board of Fisheries violated state ethics laws while adopting them. The groups dropped the lawsuit Wednesday after the state revoked the new rules, with both sides agreeing to end the case. Area M has long been at the center of a fight over salmon conservation in western Alaska, where low chum and Chinook returns have led to major restrictions on subsistence fishing. The five regulations approved by board members at their February meeting would have gone into effect for the upcoming season in June and reduced when and where commercial salmon harvesters could fish in the South Alaska Peninsula, commonly called Area M. They would have also added closures tied to Chinook salmon harvests. The borough and other plaintiffs, including the Native Village of Unga, argued that some of the board's votes were invalid due to undisclosed conflicts of interest and that some of the board members should not have participated in the vote. The issue has divided fishing groups across Alaska for decades. Subsistence harvesters in western Alaska, most notably Native communities in the Yukon-Kuskokwim region, have raised alarm over dismal salmon returns. They say the intercept fishery in Area M has contributed to poor returns in their region and led to closures that threaten their entire way of life. Area M fishermen and local officials say the restrictions would hurt fishing communities without doing much help to salmon returns. In a Wednesday statement, the borough called the state's action a complete victory. It also called for a review of the board's adherence to its own policies, ethics disclosure requirements, and public process obligations. Air travelers trying to fly out of Anchorage have found themselves stuck in unusually long lines headed into the Memorial Day weekend. The Transportation Security Administration says the delays are due to intermittent outages with its X-ray screening equipment at Ted Stevens Anchorage International Airport. Airport spokesperson Lex Yelverton says air travelers should arrive 2 to 3 hours before their departure time.
1: TSA is actively working to address the current situation. However, extended wait times may persist into Friday.
0: Technicians are looking into the X-ray machine issues, and airport staff are working to minimize the long wait times, according to the TSA. Yelverton says the airport will share updates on its social media channels. This is Alaska Public Media.
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Denise Claiborne and Cowboy Up on KSKO 729. I'm Paul Walker. Your weather forecast is being brought to you by Donlin Gold, whose motto is everyone going home safe and healthy every day. All told, not bad weather. I'm not going to say it's great, but it is far from bad. For the Upper Cusco, cloudy and a slight chance of showers and thunderstorms here and there today and tomorrow. Just a chance of showers and clouds Sunday and Monday. We're going to be in the 50s today and tomorrow for the Upper Cusco. 60 Sunday and Monday. Lows at night, upper 30s to around 40. For the Gash Villages, Grayling, Anvik, Shagluk, and Holy Cross. Partly sunny this morning, becoming cloudy. Showers likely, little chance of thunderstorms here and there. We are looking at clouds and a slight chance of showers and thunderstorms tomorrow. Clouds, chance of showers on Sunday. Clouds and showers likely on Monday for the Gash Villages. Highs 50 to 55. Lows in the mid-30s to around 40. For Sleet, Mute, Red Devil, and Crooked Creek, scattered showers today. Some scattered showers tomorrow afternoon and evening. Partly sunny Sunday. Showers late in the day, Memorial Day Monday for the Middle Cusco. We are looking at highs in the mid-40s to around 50. Today through Monday, lows at night in the mid to upper 30s. For Yukon, a slight chance of showers and thunderstorms here and there on and off today through Sunday night. Mostly sunny Memorial Day Monday for the Yukon Flats. Highs right around 60, lows lower to mid 40s. For 40 Mile Country, including Eagle, sunny today and tomorrow. Clouds and showers Sunday. Memorial Day Monday, clouds and a chance of showers. We are looking at highs in the lower to mid-60s, lows in the mid-30s to lower 40s. For Fort Wainwright, sunny and Fairbanks, sunny today and tomorrow, cloudy on Sunday, sunny on Memorial Day Monday, highs lower to mid-60s, lows in the lower to mid-40s. Little chance of showers and thunderstorms tomorrow in Fairbanks. For Anchorage, scattered showers today, scattered showers tomorrow morning, cloudy on Sunday, partly sunny Memorial Day Monday. We are looking at highs 50 to 55 in Anchorage today through Monday. Lows at night in the upper 30s for Anchorage. Once again, for McGrath, Nicolai, and Takotna, clouds and a slight chance of showers and thunderstorms today and tomorrow. Highs in the 50s, lows in the upper 30s. Terry Clark and Carrie Underwood on the way. I will have messages coming up at almost 7:45. Here's Tim McGraw.

Underwood and Loose Toy Guns on KSKO 745. We're going to take a look at messages right now. There has been an uptick in complaints of loose, aggressive, and dangerous dogs in McGrath. Once again, this has happened in the last week. If you have any questions concerning this situation, or you are interested in the position of animal control officer for the city of McGrath, please talk to Mickey at the city office 9 to 3, Monday through Thursday. MNVC is offering rides to everyone today as usual, 1 till 5. Schedule a ride by calling Jenny at extension 101 to schedule a ride. KSKO's membership drive is coming up June 15th through 20th with an open house June 18th, Midnight Sun Bingo June 20th, lots of trivia games and more to be had. Don't miss out on Indigenous in Music with Larry K. Weekends right here on KSKO. It's not just one style of music. 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Hear Indigenous in Music with Larry K. 6 to 8 Saturday nights, 8 to 10 Sunday nights, right here on KSKO. 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It's featuring Blast from the Past with Curtis Richardson, Glacier Hoppers, Braided River, and Nothing But Karma. 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Josh Grayson and Gil Grand, here's Christina Taylor. 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

says we've made it through an hour of the morning show tonight. In Paul Walker's book, the weekend starts at 5 on a Friday. I'll have world and national news headlines coming up in less than 4 minutes, followed by Frankie Ballard and the Dixie Chicks. Here's the band Steel.

Good Friday morning, May 22nd, 2026. It's 8 a.m. at KSKO McGrath, Alaska. I'm Paul Walker with World and National News headlines. Air France and Airbus have been found guilty of manslaughter over a 2009 plane crash that killed 228 people. The Paris Appeals Court found the airline and aircraft manufacturer solely and entirely responsible for the incident in which a flight from Rio de Janeiro to Paris crashed into the Atlantic Ocean. All on board were killed. A court previously cleared the companies 2 years ago, but they were found guilty on Thursday after an eight-week trial. Both have denied the charges repeatedly and say they will appeal. The flight recorder was not found until 2 years later. China has called on the U.S. to stop using coercion and threats against its ally, Cuba, after Washington indicted former leader Raul Castro on murder charges. An American court accused the 94-year-old former president of conspiracy to kill U.S. nationals over the 1996 downing of two planes, an incident which killed four and fueled diplomatic tensions between Washington and Cuba. President Trump has repeatedly sought to exert pressure on Cuba and has openly discussed toppling its communist regime. Chinese Foreign Ministry spokesperson Guo Jiakun said on Thursday the U.S. should stop threatening force at every turn and that Beijing firmly supports Cuba. Castro was charged alongside five others on Wednesday, accused of involvement in shooting down two planes traveling between Cuba and Florida 3 decades ago. He was indicted with offenses which carry penalties of life in prison or death. Clouds and a slight chance of showers and thunder boomers today for the Upper Cusco. Highs in the 50s. For the Gash Villages, we have a little sunshine this morning, then it clouds up. Showers likely later today. A case of thunderstorms possible for the Gash Villages, 50 for a high. Showers, clouds, mid-40s for Crooked Creek, Sleep Mute, and Red Devil. Showers and possibly a thunderstorm for Fort Yukon, partly sunny, and 60 today. Dwight Yoakam and John Landry coming up, also Montgomery Gentry. At about 8:19, I'll have gold, silver, oil, and gas prices. It's 8:03. Here's Frankie Ballard. You'll accompany me on KSKO.

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West Texas Intermediate at $107.77, down 89 cents. Brent at $111.28, down 82 cents. Henry Hub at $3.11, up 9 cents. $459,637 for May 19th are your A&S production numbers. 8:20 with Reba McEntire and Shania Twain on the way. 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

Twin, man, I feel like a woman. On KSKO 830, I'm Paul Walker. 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For the upper Kuskokwim, clouds and a slight chance of showers and thunderstorms here and there today and tomorrow. Clouds and a chance of showers Sunday and Monday. We're going to see highs in the 50s today and tomorrow. 60 Sunday and Monday, lows at night, upper 30s to near the mid-40s for the upper Cusco. For the Gash Village, is partly sunny this morning, clouding up in the afternoon. Showers this afternoon with possibly a thunderstorm. For tomorrow, cloudy and a chance of showers and thunderstorms. Cloudy and a chance of showers Sunday. Cloudy, showers likely on Monday. Highs 50 to 55 for the Gash Villages today through Monday. Lows at night, mid-30s to lower 40s. For Crooked Creek, Sleet Mute, and Red Devil, showers today. Showers tomorrow afternoon and evening with clouds. Partly sunny Sunday. Cloudy and late-day showers on Monday for the Middle Cusco. Highs mid to upper 40s, lows mid to upper 30s. Partly sunny, a slight chance of showers and thunderstorms for Fort Yukon. Highs around 60 today, lows in the lower 40s. Sunny today and tomorrow for the Fairbanks Metro. Highs in the lower 60s, lows lower to mid 40s with a slight chance of showers and thunderstorms tomorrow for Fairbanks. Clouds and showers today and tomorrow for Anchorage. Highs near 50, lows in the upper 30s. Once again, for McGrath, Nikolai, and Takadna, cloudy, a chance of showers today and tomorrow. Possible thunder boomers late in the day today. Highs in the 50s today and tomorrow. Lows in the upper 30s. It is a little past 8:32. Martina McBride and Shadaisy on the way. I will have messages at about 8:47. Here's Steve Werner and Two Teardrops.

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Almost 8:47. We are going to take a look at messages. The city of McGrath is looking to hire an animal control officer to serve as an authorized representative of the mayor to help enforce city code related to animal control. Stop by the city office in McGrath, 9 to 3, Monday through Thursday. MMDC Tribal Households, seed potatoes are there for you to pick up if you've not done that already. South Central Foundation is recruiting for an at-large representative and alternate for the Upper Kuskokwim Health Advisory Council. The purpose is to advise the clinics about services provided and needed. Reach out to your local clinic for more info on how to be a part of this. 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MNVC is hiring for several positions. Forestry in McGrath is hiring. KSKO is hiring for a general manager. If interested in any of these positions, reach out to the organization you're interested in. Coming up, I've got more music on the way, like this one from George Straits, I believe.

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Exactly when you say nothing at all on KSKO. Oh, man, I've had a good morning. It's always a good morning when I get to spend it with you, even if I am broadcasting from a mysterious location 2,500 miles away in the lower 48. I still have fun. I love this job. Denali Jan with Ann Fears from KRFF and Fairbanks is up next. I'm Paul Walker. I'll be back with you at noon. Smile. Know that no act of kindness, however small, is ever wasted. Know that I love you. And most of all, if you are ever feeling lonely, by golly, turn on the radio to KSKO. And know you aren't alone. Gonna leave you with a song that talks about the age-old question, if you're a farmer, green or red. It's Joe Diffie. John Deere Green. I'm KSKO. If we don't see each other again today at noon, have a fantastic weekend, everyone.

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2: Kochala Dura. 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
0: No rabbits.
2: No rabbits. There's, last I know, there's three or four falcon nests on the bluffs around here. And I think they eat them up. I see them once in a while. They go past here down this trail and they grab the rabbits off the trail.
3: Hello, this is Audrey. Today I want to talk about Epsom salt and the many uses that it has. The most well-known Epsom salt uses usually come under the heading of health. And the one thing that makes Epsom salts very helpful for health is its magnesium content. You probably remember a couple of times before I talked about Epsom salts and their ability to go ahead and ease muscle spasms. To put a little bit of magnesium or Epsom salts, which is actually magnesium, into a glass of water and stir that and drink it, and it will ease the muscle spasms. Magnesium is an essential mineral, and especially for ladies. You can increase your magnesium intake by using one of the more popular Epsom salt uses, which is taking a bath soak with Epsom salts added to the bath. A warm bath will open your pores and let your body absorb magnesium through your skin. This supplies you with other minerals, too, that your body doesn't usually get enough of. The extra magnesium can provide you with some health benefits. Two, like the following. It can help your bone health with calcium absorption. It can aid arthritis pain and other aches and pains. Epsom salts relaxes your body so you can sleep better. It helps to reduce itching, which is really nice. It can ease the pain from sunburns. If you use that in a soak after a workout, it can help to reduce the soreness of your muscles. It helps bruises and sprains to heal faster. It lowers anxiety levels if you use it in a mix a little bit of Epsom salt in a glass of water to drink that, sip on that. Be careful not to use too much. It is salt, so for those of you that have an issue with your blood pressure, high blood pressure, you need to be careful with Epsom salts. It might also surprise you to learn that there are many household uses for Epsom salts, too. You can use dish salt, soap, and Epsom salts in a one-to-one ratio to clean kitchen tiles and pots and pans, too. It works well for that, to scrub them with. Epsom salts can be sprinkled over your lawn in the places where you have brown spots, and the grass will grow in those brown spots and it'll come up green. You can sprinkle Epsom salt over your lawn as a fertilizer replacement also. That is one good thing to know. I imagine you could probably do that near your garden, not in your garden, but near your garden too. And you can sprinkle Epsom salt around your rose bushes to help give a little boost to the rosebuds to go ahead and bloom. Those are all some really nice things about Epsom salts, which is actually magnesium, magnesium salt. And it is something that the body needs, the magnesium that we need. There's 360 different things that magnesium does in our bodies. and most of it is dealing with your aches and pains and muscles. So that's a big plus for those of us that have that problem. There are many other ways to use Epsom salts also, but these are the highlights, and I just wanted to run all of this past you so you have a good idea about Epsom salts. This is all I have for today. Thank you. The health tips, our health tips are sponsored by KRFF radio station 89.1, your voice for the interior. Thank you.
4: Good morning. Welcome to Interior Talk. This is Larissa Summer bringing you your Friday, May 22nd morning newscast on KRFF 89.1, Voice of Denali. The state legislature adjourned their second regular session on Wednesday evening this week, only to kick off a special session on Thursday to continue working. Governor Mike Dunleavy's key priority: tax cuts for the Alaska LNG project. The governor called the special session Tuesday after lawmakers failed to act on the gas pipeline tax cut bill he introduced in late March. APM reported legislators are hesitant to give up billions of dollars in potential property tax revenue for a project they are not confident will lower energy costs or boost the state treasury. They said they would try. Enjoy your Memorial Day weekend from all of us here at KRFF. Here in the Golden Heart City, several ceremonies are set to take place on Monday, including a 10 a.m. service at the Fairbanks Veterans Memorial Park on Cushman Street downtown. Services will be held at cemeteries in the community afterwards, culminating in a final service at the Golden Heart Plaza downtown at 2:30 in the afternoon. The Fairbanks North Star Borough will hold their annual Memorial Day ceremony at noon at Pioneer Park, otherwise known as Alaska Land. Down in Healy, the annual Memorial Day service will take place at 7 p.m. Monday at the local Valley View Cemetery with refreshments to follow. Please stay safe, and thank you to all of those who have served our country. Thank you to Alaska Public Media and the Fairbanks Daily Newsminer for contributing to this newscast. If you have any information or updates on missing persons in the interior, Doran Sanford, Lauren Guinness, Frank Mananu, Deborah Nickton, or Willis Durandoff, please contact your local authorities. Now for today's weather in God's country. For the Fairbanks area, mostly sunny with temperature highs near 61 above, lows around 39 degrees. Calm wind becoming south around 5 miles per hour in the afternoon. Partly sunny in Enana with temperature highs near 60 above, lows around 42 degrees. South wind around 5 miles per hour. In Minto, isolated showers this afternoon, mostly sunny with temperature highs near 63 above, lows around 39 degrees. Calm wind becoming southwest around 5 miles per hour in the morning. Chok might expect partly sunny with temperature highs near 58 above, lows around 36 degrees. South wind around 5 miles per hour becoming southwest in the afternoon. Healy and Denali National Park, partly sunny with temperature highs near 52 above, lows around 38 degrees. South wind around 10 miles per hour with gusts as high as 30 miles per hour. In Bethel, showers likely mainly this morning. Cloudy with temperature highs near 45 above, lows around 34 degrees. South wind around 15 miles per hour with gusts as high as 20 miles per hour. Sunrise in the Golden Heart City took place at 4:03 a.m. Sunset will take place at 11:34 p.m. That is a gain of 6 minutes and 50 seconds from yesterday for a total of 19 hours and 31 minutes. 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
0: 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We are KRFF Fairbanks, 89.1 FM.

0: Let's do this. This one's called...
1: All right. It doesn't get any better than this with George Jones and some of his friends right there. Listening to some good mixed music right here in the morning on KRFF. This is Anne looking at a beautiful day, just looking out the window there weather-wise. We're in for good weather this afternoon, this morning. It's 48 degrees above zero there under partly cloudy skies. The sun is shining. And we're supposed to be up in the high 50s today. All right, with that, we'll just continue on here. Here's Blue River, One Kiss Away.

you could be there, but one kiss away from loneliness. Okay, looking at the calendar, I was a little bit confused about the celebration. So Memorial Day weekend is celebrated. Let's see, it's supposed to be celebrated on the, let's see what May is like here. Looking at the calendar, 29th day of May, 30th. So 2026, I'm looking at Memorial Day weekend, which is next weekend. So I'm trying to find that out for you. So I give you good Monday, May 25th, okay, is Memorial Day. So we celebrate on the weekend before. That's what's going on. And we have a little celebration going on in Nolato. I got a flyer from the Nolato Council. I want to thank you for sending it to me. And just, I'll just go over it real quick for you. There's a celebration in Nolato this coming weekend, May 22nd and 23rd, starts today. There'll be Memorial Day races for men, women, and high school age boys and girls. And there'll be races, there'll be contests after the marathon races. And that would be something like a hammer race, three-legged race, dress-up race, balloon, potato, apple pass, men and women, tug-of-war, egg toss, spaghetti, and lifesaver race. Okay? And they'll be having an annual picnic on Saturday. And a live band Friday and Saturday as well. So if you're planning to take a trip down to Nolato, please be safe. Please wear your life jackets, your life vest, and be safe if you plan to be out there, okay? Just putting that out for everyone and wishing you a beautiful weekend. So Memorial Day is going to be celebrated May 25th, and it's observed on the last day of May each year. And we'll be remembering all those who served in the armed forces and who are in the armed forces. So that's Memorial Day weekend, this weekend, right before Memorial Day, and we're going to play a song here just for all the military people, all those serving in the armed forces, all those who have served, all you veterans, all those who have gone before us, and here is Lee Greenwood to do the honors, just singing God Bless the USA. Here it is.

And you just heard, let's turn back the years, Peter Captain with Billy McCarty, and on the mandolin, Billy Jr. All right, we have Sam the Sham, the one that did Woolly Bully, and he also did this one.

0: to Hoobabacqua Choo Choo. Hey.
1: And you got the Sam the Sham and his friends right there. And I couldn't say that. It's like speaking another language there, Yokomaka Huma. And you got the gist of it. All right, we got Dire Straits up next. Happy Friday. Happy Memorial Day weekend to each and every one of you.

Yeah, you got Sultan Swing right there with Dire Straits in the Morning. Up next, we have Willie Fields. I have some requests on the books. We'll be putting them out there for you. I'd like to add your request. Give me a shout here. This is the best time to give me a call. With that, we'll continue here and play this one here by Willie Fields. Going out to Renee Koo from Jeffrey John.

And you just heard Willie Fields there and Brendan Firth. And we'll send that one out to Renee Koo from Jeffrey John. We have a request from Elsie over in McGrath, remembering her late husband, who was a veteran in the Navy. He was a Navy man. And he really liked this song. And I'd like to listen to it this morning because my husband was a vet, and it's Memorial Day weekend. Here it is, Bill Monroe by request.

And we are back. Here it is. Footprints in the snow, going out there, remembering my late husband over there in McGrath. That's from Elsie, who served in the Navy. All right, more mix, more music. Thank you for tuning in to KRFF Fairbanks 89.1 FM. It's Happy Friday.

Fleetwood Mac right there doing that for you on a Friday. Enjoying the music here. Jivin'. It's Jivin' time. Happy Memorial Day weekend. Okay, we have a birthday request going out there to my daughter, Raylene Wright, coming from her mom, Clara Honey, in Ruby. And wants to wish you a very happy birthday with lots of love and hugs and wishing you a beautiful day. Just have a wonderful day, my dear. And this is coming from Mom over in Ruby. And she wanted you to hear your favorite song as she remembered that you liked. Here it is, Raylene, happy birthday.

Happy birthday to my daughter, Raylene. Raylene Wright, coming from Mama Clara. And wishing you a beautiful day and many birthday blessings to you. Okay, we'll continue on here with the mix. This one will bring us right up to the top of the hour. And we'll continue on. Happy Friday. Here's the Back River, Kaikuk River Boys.

And that is the Keokuk River Boys with Ben Tsai leading. And that's the Downriver Boogie with Jack and Josh. They're keeping things going, keeping the tradition alive. And I just want to thank you guys for bringing that music to us for the radio. It is beautiful. Thank you. Here is Billy McCarty, keeping things going late. Billy McCarty, his mandolin boogie.

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You had the mandolin boogie and downriver boogie boogieing on right here on a Friday, enjoying the festival files right here from the Koykook River Boys and over in Ruby with a late Billy McCarty. Okay, we'll continue on. Thank you for tuning in to KRFF Fairbanks 891 FM. And we'd just like to say happy Memorial Day weekend. Everyone be safe. And Nolato, be safe with your celebration. That's today and tomorrow with the marathon races and the all the races after the marathon, the contests with the local attendees there, and the picnic tomorrow, and of course the live bands tonight and tomorrow in Nolato. Please enjoy your Memorial Day weekend. This is Ann. 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

Oh, yeah, enjoying Mickey Jupe right there. Your Cheating Hearts loving that honky-tonk style right there. All right, more music from the festival. Here is Josh Kaikook doing a Herbie Vent tune for you.

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1: Let's do this. This one's called She's Acting.

0: got Matt Geiger there. She's acting single. All right, more mix, more music. Happy Friday to you out there. Hey! Mickey Jupe here.
1: Oh, I like that one. Do that again.

Oh, yeah, Mickey Jupe for you, bringing back some good old memories there. We have a request for Leo Sayer going out to my love, Jeff, over in North Pole, coming from Vicky today. And she just wants you to know she loves you.

0: to Jeff today, coming from your love, Vicky, and sending you love. And that's love you more than I can say. I'm speaking to Rhoda over in Ohio right now. Good morning, Rhoda.
1: Good morning.
0: Good
1: morning.
0: Good morning to you.
1: Happy Memorial Day to everyone.
0: Yes. I'll just let you tell us what you're doing.
1: Okay, I'm driving. I just drove from Columbus to Cleveland. I was rocking with KRFF 89.1. And I'm going to go see Bruce Springsteen tonight.
0: Well, I'll be.
1: Yeah. And I felt really old, like I shouldn't be doing this because I'm so old, but he's old and rock and rolling. So I was like, if he can do it, I can do it.
0: You know, we're never too old. I
1: had to drive up by myself. It's 100 miles and, kind of weird. But I made it safe. I have a place to stay. And we're going to rock and roll downtown Cleveland tonight. And I want to shout out to everyone in the villages, going to Memorial Day on Monday. I pray for you, and I hope you all are well. And, it's hard to call because I used to listen when late Rosie used to call, and she was always upbeat and happy-go-lucky. For the longest time, I couldn't call because it hit an sadness in me. So I want to shout out to Clifford, Terry, Melody, and Serena. Their first year without their mama. I'm the first. So I just want to tell them I love them and praying for them.
0: Sweet.
1: And my sisters. In my family.
0: Right.
1: Yeah.
0: In Huslia, for the listeners. And I often think of Rosie. She was upbeat.
1: I know.
0: And she brightened my mornings. Often think of those folks that have left us.
1: That's hard.

0: I'll be happy to do that. And you enjoy your Bruce Springsteen concert.
1: I will.
0: Yeah. And we're just never too old. Never, ever, ever think that. Because, you know, we're young at heart, and that's what keeps us going.
1: And this has been going for a couple of months now, you know, since he had plans coming up here. And he's going to be in Columbus, but he wasn't going to be in Columbus. So I was like, this is the closest I could go to see him. So I had told my daughter, you know, I want tickets to see him. And so she got me tickets, but it's not in Columbus, but I have friends in Cleveland. So, yeah.
0: You bet.
1: Spend the night and go home tomorrow. Yeah, but you are right. We are never too old. And you know what? I trusted in God all the time. I was like, I'm not going to worry about it. Everything is just going to fall into place. I didn't make no plans or nothing. You know, our daughter got me the tickets and just lifted up in the air. And then last week she was like, oh, it's on Friday. Mm-hmm. Oh, gosh.
0: Here it is.
1: Yeah. Yeah. So,
0: right.
1: Celebration. You know,
0: yes, do it. Mm-hmm. You know, we have one time around, so enjoy.
1: Yeah.
0: And
1: and if you get a chance, you know, after Cajun, if you can play our brother's cultural song too.
0: Okay, I'll
1: asking for a bit much.
0: I'll squeeze that in for you.
1: Okay.
0: All right. I thank you for taking the time to give us a shout here. And you be safe. Enjoy your weekend.
1: I was driving downtown Cleveland, rock and rolling with you.
0: Way to go there, rock and roll.
1: Yeah.
0: We send Alaskan hugs your way, and we'll just keep on keeping on right here.
1: Okay, and thank you for everything.
0: Oh, yeah, for sure.
1: I love you, everyone.
0: Love you.
1: I miss home.
0: All right.
1: Especially like when everybody go down to the graveyard and they take out their dry fish and their dry meat and their moose fat and, you know, all that good food.
0: All that good stuff. Soul food and laughing and sharing.
1: Oh, God, I loved it so much.
0: Mm-hmm.
1: Okay.
0: Good memories.
1: Yeah, congratulations to all the grads. Our grandson is graduating on Sunday from high school, so we're excited.
0: All right. Well,
1: yeah,
0: it's been just a good, mild summer so far, and we're moving on past the ice breakup. There was close calls in a few villages, and we're still on river watch.
1: Yeah. Well, I'm praying.
0: You got it. Mm-hmm. We're praying. And you enjoy your weekend.
1: Okay, I will.
0: Here is a Clifton Chenier song, Cajun to the Core, Cajun's Zydeco. Yes.
1: In memory of our late Sagana Rosie.
0: You got it. Always. Thank you.
2: Love in French. Tu m'as promis l'amour.

All right, you just heard some Zydeco Cajun music right there with Clifton Chenier going out there from our friend over in Ohio, Rhoda. It was good talking to you, Rhoda, and enjoy your day, your weekend, and your family. All right, we have a request here, a birthday request for tomorrow. And this is going out to my daughter, Glenda, from Teresa today. Happy birthday and many birthday blessings. And here is the King.

my name is Vincent A. Simon. I'm from Alcac, Alaska. Anabashi for tuning into KRFF Fairbanks 89.1 FM.

And you got the three, Hank the third right there. Oftentimes we'll hear Hank two and three. Hank one is no longer with us. Okay, we'll continue on here on a Friday. Happy Memorial Day weekend to each and every one. Be safe.

got J.D. Southern right there for you. Okay, Bessie's got a slow groove coming. Waited for it all week. Here it is.

Hello, my name is Marvin Grant. I'm from Tana, Alaska, on a bus seat for tuning into KRFF Fairbanks 89.1 FM.

you got Hank Jr. right there, and he's doing a Merle Haggard tune for you. Here is a request from the Mission Hill Kid, and hey there, thank you for the call in there, my friend. Here it is, I Never Lie, it's called.

And I am working on that. It switched over. I knew that was coming, but I can be persistent too. And here it is. We'll try it again, my friend.

And you just heard that one there, Zach Top, I Never Lie, from the Mission Hill Kid today. And so we have a birthday request coming from Mom. This one is going out to Tisha Wheel. Have a wonderful birthday, and she wants you to just have a blessed Memorial Day weekend, and we'll play a little bit of country for you, country song. May you have a blessed day, and love you forever. That's coming from Mom, and here it is, Crazy for You.

0: I just love my daughter. Happy birthday to you, Tisha, from Mom. And I love you forever. All right. Thank you for that. And Mom is Maudie. Maudie, good to hear from you. All right, looking at the list here, I have a request going out to Richard. It's coming from Birdie today over there in Beaver. And here it is. Look like you love me. Do you want to get some more?
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2: I was all but 22, I think, at the time. I'd been out on the road, lonely at night. And it'd been a while,

Going out to Richard from Birdie over in Beaver today. Ella Langley, look like you love me. All right, we have a request here for Savannah from Devon. I love you. I love you forever. Here it is, John Fogerty by request. Here's another one by Fogerty.

Right. So I don't know what happened there, but we'll continue on with more mix, more music right here on KRFF.

0: All right, we came to a little standstill. We'll see if we can get another tune to work here for us. Going out by request. All right, so we're having technical difficulties with the board. I hate to report that again, but that is where I'm at. And so we'll be working on trying to get things going. It is Memorial Day weekend. Happy Memorial Day weekend to each and every one. I'll be in here trying to get things up and running with our IT people, all right? Because things just cut out on us.
1: The Interior, Doran Sanford, Lorraine Guinness, Frank Mananu, Deborah Nickton, or Willis Durandoff. Please contact your local authorities. Now for today's weather in God's country. For the Fairbanks area, mostly sunny with temperature highs near 61 above, lows around 39 degrees. Calm wind becoming south around 5 miles per hour in the afternoon. Partly sunny in Enana with temperature highs near 60 above, lows around 42 degrees. South wind around 5 miles per hour. In Minto, isolated showers this afternoon, mostly sunny with temperature highs near 63 above, lows around 39 degrees. Calm wind becoming southwest around 5 miles per hour in the morning. Choke might expect partly sunny with temperature highs near 58 above, lows around 36 degrees. South wind around 5 miles per hour becoming southwest in the afternoon. Yellow and Denali National Park partly sunny with temperature highs near 52 above, lows around 38 degrees. South wind around 10 miles per hour with gusts as high as 30 miles per hour. In Bethel, showers likely mainly this morning. Cloudy with temperature highs near 45 above, lows around 34 degrees. South wind around 15 miles per hour with gusts as high as 20 miles per hour. Sunrise in the Golden Heart City took place at 4:03 a.m. Sunset will take place at 11:34 p.m. That is a gain of 6 minutes and 50 seconds from yesterday for a total of 19 hours and 31 minutes. 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Thank you for listening
2: both to the Voice of Denali. 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

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I'm Carson Daly.

Hi, this is Deanna Holton from originally from Ruby, but live here in Fairbanks. And I just want to say, Anabasi, for listening to KRFF, Fairbanks, Alaska, 89.1.

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1: 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TCC is urging residents across interior Alaska to prepare as flooding continues on our rivers during spring breakup. Several communities...
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right here on KSKO 1209, almost 1210. Welcome into your Friday afternoon, everyone. I'm Paul Walker. Clouds, chances of showers, and chances of thunderstorms are kind of the name of the game for a lot of us over the next few days. And that is the forecast today for the Upper Cusco. Highs in the 50s, lows in the upper 30s. Showers likely this afternoon for the Gash villages. Chance of thunderstorms. Highs around 50, lows in the mid-30s. Showers, clouds in mid-40s today for Sleep Mute, Red Devil, and Crooked Creek. Showers and thunderstorms possible for Fort Yukon. Partly sunny and 60 today. Lows in the lower 40s tonight. Sunny and lower 60s today for 40 Mile Country. Lows in the mid-30s tonight. Fairbanks, sunny and lower 60s today. Cloudy, lower 40s tonight. Scattered showers, clouds, and 50 for Anchorage today. Lows in the upper 30s. Once again, for McGrath, Nikolai, and Takotna, clouds, a slight chance of showers and thunderstorms. Highs in the 50s, lows in the upper 30s. Jeff Healy and Aerosmith on the way. Here's Van Halen and Jump.

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Jeff Healy, Confidence Man on KSKO, almost 12:19. Your question of the day. What month of the year has 28 days? What month of the year has 28 days? Think about that for a second. AC/DC and The Who coming up. Weather at about 12:30. So what month of the year has 28 days? Well, all of them, of course. Here's Aerosmith, Love Me Two Times on KSKO.

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For the Upper Cusco, clouds and a slight chance of showers and thunderstorms today and tomorrow. Cloudy chance of showers Sunday and Monday for the Upper Cusco. Highs in the 50s today and tomorrow. 60s Sunday and Monday, upper 30s to lower 40s tonight and tomorrow night. For the Gash Villages, clouds and showers this afternoon, a chance of thunderstorms. Clouds and a chance of showers and thunderstorms tomorrow. Clouds and a chance of showers Sunday. Clouds and showers likely on Monday for the Gash Villages. Highs 50 to 55, lows in the mid-30s to lower 40s. Showers today for Crooked Creek, Sleet Mute, and Red Devil. Scattered showers tomorrow afternoon and evening. Same for Memorial Day Monday. We're going to see highs in the mid to upper 40s today through Monday for the Middle Cusco. Lows at night, mid to upper 30s. Right now in Fort Yukon, the forecast is calling for partly sunny skies today, mostly sunny tomorrow and Sunday. Same for Monday, actually. Chances of showers and thunderstorms here and there through Sunday evening. Highs 60 to 65 for the Yukon Flats. Lows in the mid-40s. For 40-mile country, sunny today and tomorrow. Clouds and showers Sunday. Clouds and a chance of showers Monday. High 60 to 65. For 40-mile country, lows mid-30s to lower 40s. Sunny today and tomorrow in Fairbanks. Cloudy and a chance of showers on Sunday. Sunny on Monday. High 60 to 65 for Fairbanks. Lows lower to mid-40s. Showers and clouds today in Anchorage. Same for tomorrow. Clouds on Sunday. Mostly to partly sunny. On Monday, highs 50 to 55 in Anchorage, lows in the upper 30s to lower 40s. Once again, from McGrath, Nikolai, and Takotna, clouds and a chance of showers and thunderstorms today and tomorrow, highs in the 50s, lows upper 30s to lower 40s. Lenny Kravitz and Van Morrison on the way. Also got Tommy Rowe. I will have messages coming up at about 12:47. Right now, it's almost 12:33. This is The Romantics, talking in your sleep.

Can't Stand Losing You, the Police on KSKO 1245. We're going to take a look at messages. McGrath is looking to hire an animal control officer. If you're interested in the position, enforcing city code related to animal control and loose dogs, reach out to Mickey at the city office for more info. MNVC offers rides to everyone in McGrath. 1 to 5 today. 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Grades K through 8 can participate in an Interior Regional Housing Authority safety poster contest. You have until May 29th to enter. Can be on any topic related to safety. The winner gets $1,000. For more info, reach out to IRHA. 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Van Morrison coming up. Here's Tommy Rowe and Sweet Pea.

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Here's Herman's Hermits.

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1: This is statewide news from Alaska Public Media. I'm Ava White. A U.S. Forest Service plan to revamp the Mendenhall Glacier Visitor Center to accommodate more tourists will remain in place with some additional paperwork. A federal court decided this month not to scrap the improvement project after ruling last year that the agency's planning process violated the law. KTOO's Alex Solomon has more.
2: The Forest Service's plan is to expand facilities around Mendenhall Glacier, Juneau's top tourist attraction. It includes building a new welcome center and five new cabins, improving the existing visitor center, paving more parking lots, and expanding trails. Catherine Miller, a longtime Juneau resident who lives nearby, sued the Forest Service in 2024 for focusing solely on facilitating more tourism during the planning process, without considering restricting the number of visitors. In its September ruling, the U.S. District Court for Alaska agreed with Miller that the agency's narrow focus violated the National Environmental Policy Act. The Forest Service's main error was that it said improvements are needed to accommodate an estimated 2% increase in visitors per year. All of the agency's options for the plan were designed to serve that purpose. Although the court agreed with Miller's assertion, it denied her request to throw out the plan. To fix the error, the court ordered the Forest Service to clarify the purpose of the project and consider a range of visitor growth projections, edits, essentially. In its order, the court agreed with the Forest Service that there's a serious possibility it would reach the same decision on the improvement plan. That's because the Mendenhall Glacier Visitor Center, which sees an estimated 700,000 visitors annually, is already overcrowded, so facilities would need improvements even without more tourists. The annual capacity at the visitor center is a little more than 500,000 people. The improvement plan, as originally written, would have raised it to nearly 1 million people, with more than 80% allocated to commercial use. But the court ordered the agency to hold off on increasing the visitor capacity until it has remedied the legal issue. The Forest Service has secured $25 million for the project. In court files, the agency said it's already spent about $3 million on architecture and engineering. The agency is required to file a status update with the court in November. The Forest Service, U.S. Department of Justice, and Catherine Miller did not respond to requests for comment. In Juneau, I'm Alex Solomon.
1: In its final days, the Alaska legislature passed a ban on styrofoam use in restaurants. The Alaska Beacon reports that House Bill 25 prohibits food establishments from using containers made of styrofoam and similar plastic foam materials starting on January 1st, and now heads to Governor Mike Dunleavy to sign or veto. Some communities in Alaska already have styrofoam bans in place, including Bethel, Cordova, and Seward. 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

Mystery Tour on KSKO 108 this Friday. Clouds and a slight chance of showers and thunderstorms for the Upper Cusco in the 50s today. Clouds and showers for the Gash Villages, 50 today. For Crooked Creek, sleet muted Red Devil, cloud showers mid-40s today. For Fort Yukon, partly sunny, slight chance of showers and thunderstorms, highs around 60 today. The Pretenders on the way. Here's David Gilmour. There's no way out of here.

I can't make it without you. And I'm telling you, honey, you're my reason for laughing, for crying, for living, and for dying.

and Brass in Pocket on KSKO. Wherever you are, whatever you're doing, thank you so much for hanging out with me. The Rolling Stones and the Eagles coming up. Weather at 1:32. I'm Paul Walker with Spencer Davis. And give me some lovin'.

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Clouds and a chance of showers and thunderstorms today and tomorrow for the Upper Cusco. Highs in the 50s both days. Clouds and a chance of showers Sunday and Monday. Highs around 60. Lows at night, upper 30s to near the mid-40s for the Upper Cusco. Showers and clouds this afternoon for the Gash Villages. Just a chance of them tonight. We are looking at clouds and a chance of showers and possibly thunderstorms tomorrow. Clouds and showers possible Sunday. Showers likely on Monday for the Gash Villages. Highs 50 to 55. Lows mid-30s to lower 40s. Showers today for Sleet Mute, Red Devil, and Crooked Creek. Late in the day, showers tomorrow. Late day showers on Memorial Day. We are going to see clouds today through Monday, except some sunshine on Sunday. Highs 45 to 50 for the Middle Cusco today through Monday. Lows mid to upper 30s. For Fort Yukon, partly sunny today, mostly cloudy tomorrow. Slight chance of showers and thunderstorms today and tomorrow. Highs around 60, lows in the lower 40s for the Yukon Flats. Sunny today and tomorrow, lower 60s for Fairbanks, lows in the lower 40s. Showers and clouds today and tomorrow for Anchorage. Highs around 50, lows in the upper 30s. Once again, clouds and a slight chance of showers and thunderstorms today and tomorrow for the Upper Cusco. Highs in the lower 50s, lows in the upper 30s. Helix and Alice Cooper on the way. Here's Led Zeppelin.

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Got the Doors coming up? 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

World and national news from NPR coming up in less than 4 minutes. And I've got Janis Joplin and the Eagles on the way next hour. Here's the Everly Brothers. Bet you haven't heard this one in a long time.

got to do one thing well. You only got to do one thing well to make it in this world, man. You got a woman waiting for you, dear. All you ever got to do is be a good man one time to one woman.

Cry Baby on KSKO 210 here on a Friday afternoon. Thanks for hanging in with me. I appreciate you so very much. You too, and Al Stewart on the way. I'm Paul Walker with the Eagles.

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1: 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Stay in touch and participate in your local village. In Holy Cross, call 476-7124.

Is that all? It's you two on KSKO. Got a song with the name of an animal in the title coming up in a few, and it makes me think, are you a cat or a dog person? I'm really both. I honestly really, really like both. Though if I ever get a new pet again, I had a beagle years ago, I would be getting a cat because 2 a.m. pee walks, especially in the winter, are not fun. I would never change anything about having had a dog. Just, I don't like 2 a.m. pee walks. Here's Al Stewart, and this is the song, Year of the Cat.

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Without a Face. It's Billy Idol right here on KSKO. It's time for a weather check brought to you by Donlin Gold, whose motto is everyone going home safe and healthy every day. It is 2:31. Cloudy and a chance of showers today through Monday for the Upper Cusco. Highs in the 50s today and tomorrow. 60s Sunday and Monday. Lows upper 30s to lower 40s. For the Gash Villages, cloudy and showers this afternoon. Slight chance of showers and thunderstorms late in the night tonight through tomorrow night. Chance of showers Sunday. Showers likely on Monday. Highs 50 to 55 for the Gash Villages today through Monday. Lows mid-30s to lower 40s. For Sleet, Mute, Red Devil, and Crooked Creek, showers today. Late afternoon and evening showers tomorrow. Late afternoon and evening showers on Monday. It's going to be cloudy, though Sunday might see a little bit of sunshine. Highs 45 to 50 for Sleet, Mute, Red Devil, and Crooked Creek today through Monday. Lows at night in the mid-30s. Once again, for McGrath, Nikolai, and Takotna, a slight chance of showers and thunderstorms today and tomorrow. Highs in the 50s, lows upper 30s to around 40. It is almost 2:33. Chicago, Brian Adams and REM on the way. I will have messages coming up close to 2:47. Here's the McCoys and hang up.

R.E.M. on KSKO. I believe that was the theme song for Malcolm in the Middle, wasn't it? We're going to take a look at messages now. It is almost 2:47. McGrath is looking to hire an animal control officer to help deal with loose and aggressive dogs. 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

0: Jason. Oh, girl. Well, I am out of here for the day. I'll catch you next week. It's 2:58. I'm Paul Walker. Clinton's up next at 3, Alaska News Nightly at 5. Smile. Know that no act of kindness, however small, is ever wasted. Know that I love you. And most of all, if you are ever feeling lonely, by golly, turn on the radio to KSKO and know you aren't alone. Gonna leave you with Manfred Mann. Do what? Diddy diddy.
1: There she was.

Beatles Roll Over Beethoven. This is Clinton. How's everyone doing this Friday, May 22nd? First of all, my baby just turned 5 months old today. Almost half a year. Just 17 and a half more years-ish until, 18. They're out, right? Doubtful, but just saying. Let's take a look at the weather here real quick and we'll get back to it. In McGrath, 47 degrees right now. Tonight, a chance of showers, lows around 37. In Anvik, 46 degrees right now. Tonight, a chance of showers, lows around 36. Sleepmute, 44 degrees. Tonight, scattered showers and then isolated rain and snow mix after midnight, lows around 34. And I was done saying snow for the year. Well, not the year, but, And in Fairbanks, 55 degrees tonight, mostly cloudy, lows around 39. So again, McGrath, 47 degrees tonight, chance of showers, lows around 37. I was caught in that downpour that happened about an hour ago. For 5 minutes, it would last about 5 minutes. I just happened to be outside driving then. I got soaked. All right, coming up next is the Doobie Brothers.

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All right, by request, Sail Away from David Gray. It is 3:30. Take a look at the weather. In McGrath right now, 47 degrees. Tonight, a chance of showers, lows around 37. Tomorrow, chance of showers again, highs around 54. And tomorrow night, same thing, chance of showers, lows around 36. In Anvik, 46 degrees right now. Tonight, a chance of showers, lows around 36. Still in flood watch. Tomorrow, chance of showers, highs around 51. And tomorrow night, chance of showers, lows around 37. Sleet Mute, 44 degrees right now. Tonight, scattered showers and then isolated rain snow mix after midnight, lows around 34. Tomorrow, slight chance of rain snow mix again in the morning, and then a slight chance of showers in the afternoon, highs around 49. Tomorrow night, mostly cloudy, lows around 32. In Fairbanks, 55 degrees right now. Tonight, mostly cloudy, lows around 39. Tomorrow, mostly sunny skies, highs around 62. And tomorrow night, mostly cloudy, lows around 41. So again, McGrath, 47 degrees right now. Tonight, we got a chance of showers and pretty much for the upcoming future, that's what we got. The lows for tonight, around 37 degrees. Sunset is going to be 11:38 p.m. Sunrise, 4:55 a.m. All right, that's it for the weather for now. Up next, got some Derek and the Dominoes.

All right, Super Tramp with Crime of the Century. To me, that just sounded like something bad just happened on Lethal Weapon 1 through 4 or something. I don't know. Anyway, it is 3:45. I got some messages. You're invited to the Upper Kuskokwim Health Fair 2026, June 3rd, 3 to 6 p.m. at the school field with McGrath Regional Health Center. 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Along with the application, you will need to submit a copy of your state ID, pay stubs for last 30 days, or a bank statement showing all deposits, and your heating receipts on wood delivery or on toil. Also, Monday, May 25th, MNDC, the Health Center, the City Office, McGrath Light and Power, and the Community Library will all be closed for Memorial Day. All right, that's it for messages. Coming up next, got some Tommy James and the Shondells.

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